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1: That's right. 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Now, I've been giving these out near the end of the hour recently, but I might do it a little bit different. 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I might give them out a little early. But let's go commercial-free, kicking it off with something off the Black album. How about Don't Tread on Me? It's Mandatory Metallica, brought to you by Gateway Community College, 98KUPD.

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Looking forward to that show. And, of course, looking forward to seeing Five Finger Death Punch come through town on September 24th at the Talking Stick Resort Amphitheater. If you were listening earlier, I tipped you off on the fact that I was going to be giving out these tickets a little early. So if you give me a call right now, 602-585-9800, and you are the eighth caller, I will go ahead and set you up with tickets to go see Five Finger Death Punch. Let's do their latest track called Eye of the Storm.

0: 1000 Chainz. It's Arizona's Real Rock, 98KUPD. Can you believe that album, Facelift, is 36 years old? How insane is that? It feels like just time's moving faster as we all get a little bit older. Good afternoon. It is the Shan Man, and congratulations going out to Chris out there in Chandler. He was on his way to a softball practice, but he wasn't playing. His daughter was playing. But he got the good news that he is going to see Five Finger Death Punch. So congratulations going out to you, Chris. And tomorrow, I will have more of those tickets going out for all of you guys. Now, if you are into other music, kind of like the band Story of the Year, coming up after 7 o'clock, Yef is going to have some of those tickets to give away to you guys. So you'll definitely want to tune into him if you're a big fan of Story of the Year. Your 6 o'clock hour coming up here very shortly. I got music on the way from Pierce the Veil, also Limp Bizkit.
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17: 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Partly cloudy through the evening, overnight low 75. Tomorrow, sunny and 104. And that's Tuesday's Valley weather.
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We're doing it live, John. It's Arizona's Real Rock, 98 KUPD, Concert Sack and Rock right there from 3 Days Grace when they come through town in November. This band was in town on Memorial Day, and they did a really cool job, a killer job, over at the Zia Records in-store acoustic performance. Here's the warning. This one is called Kerosene. It's 98 KUPD.

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10: 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Partly cloudy through the evening, overnight low 75, tomorrow sunny and 104, and that's Tuesday's Valley weather.
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0: 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It's Arizona's Real Rock, 98KUPD. Reward the Scars, a brand new one. Of course, before that, Stone Sour. What's going on? The Shan Man getting ready to get on out of here. And Jeffrey, he's going to be coming up after 7 o'clock with tickets to give away to go see Story of the Year. So you want to definitely tune into him. And he's got tons of impressions and fun stories that he loves to tell you after 7. But he only goes all the way up until 10 o'clock. So you have a short window to try to win those tickets and also enjoy the hilarity and humor that all comes with Jeff after 7 o'clock. So I'll be back tomorrow right around 2 p.m. with more tickets to give away for Five Finger Death Punch. In the meantime, have a great night. Jeff coming up after 7.
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Concert Psyching Rock from Avenged Sevenfold right there. Hello, it's Tuesday evening. I'm Jeff, hanging out with you until 10. The internet tells me it's National I Love My Dentist Day. Propaganda, I say. I'm not listening to a word of that. Oh, let's see. You got a couple cavities. I don't know, $1,200. Oh, I don't love you, man. Sorry. It's also National Leave Work Early Day, so I guess that's a wrap for me. Gotta go, bye.

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10: 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Partly cloudy through the evening, overnight low 75, tomorrow sunny and 104, and that's Tuesday's Valley weather.
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It's the Big Red Radio, 98KUPD, Linkin Park, and that new one from Evanescence, Who Will You Follow? 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All qualifiers are going to get Five Finger Death Punch tickets September 24th over at Talking Stick Resort Amphitheater. 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
10: 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Partly cloudy through the evening, overnight low 75, tomorrow sunny and 104, and that's Tuesday's Valley weather.
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KUPD, certainly your station for Red Hot Chili Peppers. It's Jeff hanging out with you, and I get so excited when The Who does a collab with any kind of artist. You know it's about to be a banger. So this is The Who with Johnny Hawkins of Nothing More, and this is called Lost Soul. 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

I am like 99% sure that this year's Man Cave Upgrade Contest is the biggest one we have ever done before, and you're going to want to know why. Every single morning on Holmberg's Morning Sickness at 8 o'clock, they're going to be giving out a keyword to text in. You're going to enter that thing in, and we're going to have qualifiers every single day. And they're gonna; those qualifiers are going to get a $50 gift certificate to Von Hansen's Meat and Spirits, plus two tickets to U-Fest 2026 at Talking Stick Resort Amphitheater on September 12th with us. And come June 19th, five finalists are going to be drawn to win four packs of Arizona Diamondbacks versus Giants tickets, and then they'll compete in studio for the grand prize, which is absolutely insane. I don't have enough time before this Guns N' Roses kicks off. You're going to have to check the contest page on 98kupd.com, but plenty of stuff coming from Prestige Billiards, Turf Monsters, Hughes Plumbing Supply, Vandal Vodka, and Game Day Men's Health. I mean, it's just ridiculous, so make sure that you get down on this if you have a man cave or even a she shed. Doesn't matter.

0: Breaking Benjamin right there. That's their new one called Something Wicked, which today, while I was doing my morning pest control gig, I was calling the sun Something Wicked, because goddamn. I mean, you anticipate the heat, right? But like, by the time it finally comes back around, it just zaps the energy out of you. And that is a big reason why we do Operation Hydration, where we at 98 KUPD, along this year with Safeway, Albertsons, Lerner & Rowe, A1 Garage, and AMCO, are all supporting Phoenix Rescue Mission's Code Red Initiative to help the people on the streets get the hydration that they deserve. I feel like water is something we all deserve, regardless of how you ended up in that situation. It's something that's necessary for everybody. So all the way up going to the beginning of September, we're going to be collecting water bottles. Whether you stop by the van on Thursday mornings, go see Brett Vesley from 7 to 9 at various Safeway Albertsons locations. You can drop off with him. You can drop off here at the KUPD studios during business hours. And, of course, you can make a dollar donation at 98kupd.com. And, as always, contact Phoenix Rescue Mission directly. We're the middlemen. You can go directly to them if you want. Look up their number on Google. Phoenix Rescue Mission. Great, great, great cause. And, yeah, so we appreciate it if you help us in any way. More details on Operation Hydration on the website there. It's Yef hanging out with you until 10. I'm going to give out some tickets to Story of the Year. They're going to be here with Silverstein and Origami Angel at Marquee Theater on Tuesday, July 28th. That's a good way to spend a Tuesday, I think. Give me a jingle, 602-585-9800. Let's do caller number 6. Good luck. I've got more music coming to you via Stained and Nirvana.
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It's Arizona's Real Rock 98 KUPD. Yeah, so you rack up enough listening hours on our 98 KUPD app, you never know. That is true, Black Sabbath. Yes, you are. Anyways, you get enough listening hours, it turns into entries for all kinds of cool things. You can get Fandango codes to Scary Movie 6. That's bound to be a good one. Got the original lineup in there. That's great. Arch Enemy and Black Dahlia Murder tickets. Dragon Force tickets. Seether and Stain tickets. And plenty more. Just do what you're doing now. And you'll end up with something nice in your inbox. Eventually.

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0: Offspring on Arizona's Real Rock 98 KUPD. So, as I was listening to Holmberg's Morning Sickness, around 8 o'clock-ish, I think. I don't know. When I wake up in the mornings, I'm in a fog for at least an hour and a half. So I am the night guy. But anyways, when I woke up, I heard Holmberg mention that Heatstroke is completely sold out. Overnight. And you know what? Last night, when I chimed in about it, I said that there were only 6 spots left. So I'd like to think that I took a little bit of, I can take a little bit of credit for that. I sold it. Yeah. Or, I don't know, maybe someone woke up in beads of sweat going, oh my God, I can't miss this chance. It looks so fun. Because it is. I don't know. I've worked in a restaurant before, and there's this like this running joke where like you wake up in the middle of the night and you're like, oh my God, I forgot table 3's ranch. So it's kind of like that, but for Heatstroke, it's funny if you can relate. My name's Jeff. Thanks for hanging out with me in some form or fashion. Holmberg's Morning Sickness, back at it again, giving you a code word at 8 a.m. to enter in for the Man Cave Upgrade Contest, in which I touched on earlier. This thing is massive. Super sick. Details on Man Cave Upgrade on 98kupd.com. Holmberg, again, coming back at you tomorrow morning. Brett Vesely going to be out at Safeway off of 83rd Avenue in Camelback on Thursday from 7 to 9 for Operation Hydration. And that's going to be that. I'm going to take off, catch some Z's, be back tomorrow, 7 to 10, for another chance at Story of the Year tickets. Going to leave it with Rise Against, Seether, and Rob Zombie. Gotta go by.
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6: Tomorrow, some of us will wake up and it will be our last day on this earth. It will be unexpected and without warning. 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I'm John Morgan of Morgan & Morgan, and we represent many of these families. 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
4: 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A confirmation text validating the entry into the sweepstakes will follow. Each text message sent to or received by a service subscriber of any wireless carrier may incur standard text messaging charges. Unless otherwise indicated, there is a limit of one entry per contest per person and one winner per household. Webcasts are on a delayed basis, which may affect a webcast listener's ability to participate in any contest. Station will not accept collect calls. Station is not responsible for problems accessing the station website and social media pages, problems sending a text, telephone line unavailability, busy signals, operator interference, and technical or atmospheric conditions that disrupt the completion of an entry or phone call. The criteria and process for selecting winners, the number of winners, the specific prizes to be awarded, and the values of prizes will typically be stated on our website. This information may be periodically included in on-air promotions and on our respective social media pages. Unless otherwise stated, winners will be notified by email or phone. Odds of winning will be dependent upon the number of eligible entries received. The winner is responsible for all income taxes due as a result of accepting a prize, and IRS Form 1099 may be submitted to applicable taxing authorities. Unless otherwise stated, each winner must claim the prize in person. The prize must be claimed at the 98K UPD Studios during normal business hours within 30 days from the day the prize is won. Failure to meet this deadline shall be deemed forfeiture of the right to claim the prize. Individuals must be 18 years or older at the time of entry and be legal residents of Arizona to be eligible to participate in 98K UPD contests unless otherwise specified. Winners may only win one prize within a 30-day period. Contest deadlines will be typically stated on the station website and may be periodically included in on-air promotions. By participating in any 98K UPD contest, you agree to fully release and identify Hubbard Radio Phoenix LLC, Hubbard Radio LLC, and any contest sponsors from all liability. 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
8: 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Sunny today, high 105, mostly clear this evening, low 77, and that's Wednesday's Valley weather.
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7: 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Sunny today, high 105, mostly clear this evening, low 77, and that's Wednesday's Valley weather.
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1: It's John Holmberg here, shilling away from my friends at A1 Garage Doors. 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

0: Welcome to Wednesday. It is 5:45. The morning sickness, farts that connect. My name's John. There's Brady. There's Brett. There. Big Dick Toledo. Let's go. Shall we? I got a lot of stuff I've been paying attention. First off, let's start here. This is the weirdest place to start. I don't know about you guys. I don't know if it's an age thing. I don't know if it's just me. I don't think so. This is awkward. I'm going to get flamed for this if it goes poorly.
1: Oh.
0: Anybody else notice that the girls' softball is a whole lot hotter than it used to be?
2: World Series?
0: Yeah.
2: Going on right now?
3: I've been avoiding it.
2: There's some talent. There's some talent on the field.
0: Yeah, something going on there where they're not just, you know.
2: It's not just the pitcher.
0: Occasionally, well, sometimes that goes sideways too, but occasionally, like, there's a shortstop who's tiny, and you know all the other lesbians on the team are making her feel uncomfortable every day in the locker room, but they're, you know, classy about it.
3: Caitlin Clark of softball, basically.
0: No, Caitlin Clark still looks like maybe she's one of them. I think Caitlin Clark excites the girls in the WNBA because they think she's almost one of us. Mm.
2: But it might be at 50% now.
0: The lesbianism?
2: No, as far as beautification.
0: There's something going on. That Texas and Tennessee, they're like, I don't know if it's the burnt orange colors of Texas's uniform. Something's going on. They look good.
2: And Tennessee's bright orange?
0: Yeah. They got to do something about that. It's a fun game to watch if they'd shut up. The screaming is like ESPN has got to get to the, if they're going to broadcast these games, which is, it's a good sport. Everybody says I'm misogynist. If you've ever watched girls softball with the sound down, it's good. Like they're,
2: it's fast.
3: Watching Telemundo.
0: It is like, yes.
3: Maybe turn the sound off.
0: Flip it to the sap and just let it do some sort of translation. But it's actually good. But the dugouts won't shut up. The screaming, the high-pitched, top-of-their-lungs chants and screams, no man can tolerate that. We'd hate football in the NFL if the sidelines shouted and screamed at the top of their lungs constantly. It's awful. It's like having children. It's like a 5-year-olds just for no reason by the mics. I've always kind of given it a hard time because there's always that one big Samoan girl, and that still happens. There's always the cleanup hitter. She's out there. But there's a whole lot more heat in the softball than there used to be. In a big way. It's nerve-wracking. I don't know. I was watching a Texas. The one girl from Texas eats ladybugs every time she sees me. You heard about that? Her name's Hannah something. And she's got a superstition that if she sees a ladybug, she eats it. So there's still something not right with a lot of them, but...
3: Well, of course.
0: Hannah Wells is her name. She says that they're all over. Because I have sources... this guy says, I have sources in the dugout. It's an incredible story about Hannah. She has a superstition dating back to when she was a little kid. If she eats a ladybug, she's eating it for good luck. Swallows it whole. And so I was told that she... is at the SEC tournament in Kentucky and had a home run and ingested a ladybug just before. So then she starts to search for them and stuff like that. So, yeah, no, Brett's got it up on the screen. Tennessee and Texas.

0: winner of the Champ Series will start.
1: There's a lot
0: Wednesday.
1: Going on with those Texas uniforms. They look good now. Look.
2: Texas.
1: Are you kidding me? Well, Brady's probably coaching one of these. There is a Brady in the dugout. It is.
3: That's Brady in the dugout.
1: What are you doing in there? Is this when I couldn't get a hold of you yesterday?
2: It's fun coaching.
1: That is unbelievable. That is a Brady coaching Tennessee. But look, this isn't what I'm used to seeing. They're all in incredible shape. They look great.
3: Nice.
1: They're pretty. What happened to women's softball? That used to be like we're in high school, like all the mountainous girls had a chance to be active without being the base of the pyramid for the cheer squad.
3: Oh, there's still Prince Fielders out there and stuff like that.
1: Yeah, there's some thicker girls. That you need a catcher and need a first baseman. But I was watching this, and I'm like, hold on. There's been some sort of, there's something going on.
2: She's painting the corner.
1: This girl's pitching, isn't she, man? Brady's actually watching the game. Pay attention to what we're talking about here. Brady. Look at that one. That's great. Like, if that was walking around the house, she'd be like, she's spectacularly. Girl, softball can't be attractive. That's not. That goes against everything I grew up knowing. That's like saying the Russians were right. This is crazy. She's pretty, too. Like, their faces are pretty. What happened here? There used to be. Remember when you were a kid and there was one fat kid per class? Just one. Yeah. And now it's swapped out where there's like one skinny in shape kid per class. That softball used to be one pretty girl per team. And you'd always wonder like, oh, man, they're going to get hold of her. Now it's the other way. There's only look at them all. There's only one fat girl per team and all the rest of them are great looking. Well, that one's pretty. Ball went right through the wickets there. Little five hole down the third baseline.
3: There's that Buckner.
1: Booted it. I'm not saying they're great at it. I'm just saying the softball players are different. Something's different.
2: And those are just two teams, you know. Let's not get ahead of ourselves.
1: This guy says, my wife was one of those tiny, hot softball players from the past. 5'5", 125. The rest of the girl in her college teams were all stumps. We still attend lesbian wedding after lesbian wedding to this day. And I'm 37. Jeremy, ask your wife. It's like, what's going on?
3: There's the Kyle Schwarber there. He missed.
1: Well, there's always a Schwarber. Look, you gotta have
2: that was
1: some.
2: Me, man.
1: You gotta have some. To look at it the way a woman would look at a professional baseball team, she's like, "My God, these bodies on these guys are amazing." And then you know Cecil comes up, and you're like, "Well, he's hitting fourth. You don't have to." There's always the beast, the base, but everything. This is the game I was watching, Tennessee and Texas, and everyone is. Like curvy, and they're like, but not in a bad curvy way. Oh my God, they can't catch it all. All the highlights of them dropping them.
2: Oh, a lot of errors.
3: There's Schwarber.
1: Yeah, and then there's all the you need a Schwarber. That's good. That's good coaching. That's good recruiting. It's like we got too many hot girls. We need a Schwarber. Yeah, I don't know what's going on. I know. It's an odd distraction. It's very strange. But this guy took
2: that's
1: a picture.
2: Routine, he goes,
3: right yeah,
2: there.
3: That's come on.
1: This guy says, John. They've always been hot. This was Oregon's team, and they went viral a few years ago. It's just a picture of them lined up for the national anthem from behind. And every one of them has
3: been watching for years.
1: An amazing onion. What is going on? There isn't a fastback amongst them. And I know a lot of women will say stuff like, I like a baseball body. And baseball players do have like really interestingly good physiques when they're in good shape. And then you get the big boys. Baseball muscles are long. This is happening. Like we're actually getting to the point now where
3: jacked
1: it. Get some. Well, that's, don't say that.
3: Oh, I didn't.
1: Well, nice drive opposite field. But.
2: Oh,
1: there's a good catch.
2: Wow!
1: By a piece of ass out there in the outfield. Oh my God, she's beautiful. What is happening at Tennessee and Texas? Turn this off. This is a wild. This is a conspiracy. This is ESPN did this. This isn't college.
2: I'm going to marry.
1: They went
2: her
1: out and got play. A bunch of models and taught them to play. Like I don't know what's happening. This isn't normal. Oh, that is her diving catch. All right, anyway. I just wondered if anybody else was.
3: No, but now I'm taking an interest.
1: Exactly. That's what I was. I was uncomfortable feeling like, oh, my God, I'm attracted to multiple softball players.
2: I think it's
1: players.
2: Been that way for
1: you
2: a
1: think?
2: Couple of years. Yeah.
1: I don't know. It just seems so new.
2: I mean,
1: so
2: all the way
1: new.
2: Back to the Jenny Finch.
1: Jenny Finch was, like, because of who she was standing by. Jenny Finch would be the pig.
2: She started the standards.
1: Any of these teams, Jenny Finch would have been the gross one. Yeah, Jenny Finch was that Ronda Rousey. She had the Ronda Rousey thing going. standing next to all the others, sure, you might think she's pretty. The Danica Patrick. She's the only girl out there. You put her up next to real pretty people, it's like, oh, Jesus, what were we thinking?
2: You think you maybe you might be able to name another softball person?
1: It's like me in this room. It's like, Jesus, you put me next to real handsome people, and everyone will recognize. But next to you guys, I feel great. Yeah, there's no naming softball players. That's crazy.
3: We're not going to send you down next to Dustin or something like no, that. I mean,
1: that's bananas. And Jenny Finch was pretty. She was definitely flashier, but she wasn't like what I was watching yesterday. Like, there were nine girls better than Jenny Finch. Carlos says, my brother and I caught ourselves over the weekend watching this and said the same thing. Remember when college softball players used to all look like John Kruk? And that's true. They all looked and they all had one less nut than Kruk. Some of them, one more. Something's different. Something's different. And the one that was eating the ladybugs, I don't know if she's gross or not, but she's a bit of a stump. But, yeah, that's a thing. That's a real thing. Whatever they're doing to softball, keep it up. I guess Wegovy found softball because there aren't any big ones anymore. And the big ones are tolerably big. The opposite of America.
2: It seems like, you know, the parents that want their daughter to get a scholarship.
1: Oh, that's a good
2: always
1: way to
2: go
1: do
2: down
1: it.
2: Like soccer. But you look at the injuries in softball, it doesn't seem like there's as many.
1: Well, I don't know any of the stats on that. But I know if you can get your girl to be athletic and pretty, she's ahead of the game by like
2: basketball and softball.
1: Basketball, maybe. Get some. But they I don't know what's going on. And that's the other thing. NCAA girls basketball, they were all out of shape. It was weird to look at. Like, there's so many big ones. This guy says, you want to get it going. He goes, I moved to Mississippi. I live with some girls on the softball teams. I can confirm the whole team is hot as F. Yeah.
3: There's a ladybug eater.
1: That's the girl that eats a ladybug?
3: Yeah.
1: All right. Not bad. Anna Wells. They've got her, like, modeling. Who would have ever guessed? We need some girl softball players for our new modeling campaign. Has never been uttered before.
3: Got 15 shutouts?
1: Yeah, she can whip it. She eating no lady.
3: 158 strikeouts.
1: Brett, I ask you this. Just popped in my head. If it guaranteed the Bears a championship, but you had to eat a roach every day of the season, would you do it?
2: Easy.
4: Would you?
1: You'd do it for the Bungles? Oh, well, that's you. You'd sauce it. You'd rub it. Just a raw roach.
3: Just on Sundays?
1: How about this?
3: Like
1: no.
3: Every
1: all right, instead
3: days
1: of every day.
2: Roach is a tough eat.
1: Instead of every day, every legs. Time you see one, you have to eat one.
3: Oh, yeah, yeah. Then
2: man, I'm just take a
3: that.
2: Walk at night
1: right
2: now.
1: I was
2: right
1: going to say.
3: I'm just locking myself in the house after four.
1: And there's some quote of weird genie that keeps tabs on it. And then, like, at the end of the night goes, oh, it's Robin Williams, of course. You have to eat four roaches because we know you saw them today. So go ahead, Brett. And he brings you four roaches and you got to eat four live roaches. We're still
3: dead
1: roaches.
3: You're saying four now. What are we doing?
1: Well, I'm just saying if you saw four, you'd have to eat four. Next day, you might not see any. Do you do that for Bears Nation? Well, that's the genie's going to guarantee a few. You have to eat some roaches.
3: I mean, I figure if the guys from Loudness can do it, maybe.
1: Loudness ate roaches.
3: No, I don't know. But I mean, over there, they do that kind of stuff.
1: Wait, you made it racist? How did you just make that racist?
3: You've seen the stuff that Toledo eats when he goes on vacation.
1: I don't know. I'm not one of them bug-eating slants, so I'm not sure if I could. But I, you know,
3: I didn't say that.
1: If Loudness can do it, I suppose I could choke down a few Japanese cuisines.
3: You've seen the stuff that Toledo eats on
1: vacation. Nobody's talking about that.
3: Well, what?
1: If you can do it, you can do it.
3: How did you do that?
2: I don't know if they have roaches on the marketplace. There's a lot of different bugs.
1: I don't know what those people do.
3: It's been a long time since 1985. It's tempting.
1: I would do it in a second. A roach a day, even, if it meant Steelers championship. Eventually, get used to it.
3: Can I put some sriracha or something on it? No
1: you
3: condiments?
1: You got to chew it, too. You can't swallow it whole. You got to chew it. You got to blow up in your mouth.
3: Rough.
1: You wouldn't do it for the Bungles.
2: That's a tough one.
1: What about Ohio State? Guarantees they win the national championship. Yeah, but they never get
2: it. I'd do it for both.
1: You think you'd eat a roach a day for the Bungles?
2: Yeah.
1: Ugh. For the Bengals?
2: They haven't had one yet.
1: Yeah, but what have they ever given you that makes it so you would do that? That's good fandom if you're going to do it, but I think you'd slip up. I think for the first couple, you'd be like, I'm not doing this.
2: Or Booby Clark.
1: You'd have some sort of a moral dilemma about 3 days in going, what is this, black magic? But it really is. I don't want to eat these anymore. Yeah, it could be.
2: Yeah, mid-season, yeah. All of a sudden, you blew the championship.
1: It's Jesus black magic. I don't think you can do it. You shouldn't do it. Don't dabble in the world of genies. You're going to be in trouble with that. Me, on the other hand, one after another, like M&M's.
4: You can't even handle, like, the Asians eating bugs on our videos and stuff.
1: But we discovered that's more the Asians than it is what they're eating. I just don't like watching Asians eat. If it means a championship, pretty much up for whatever. Any sort of black magic, witchcraft, sorcery that guarantees the title. And how about this? It guarantees the title, but maybe not this year, but within a 2-year window. So no. You eat it all year and they don't win it this year. You're like, this wasn't the year, but if I stop, now they won't win one.
4: But that means then you got to continue until they win?
1: Got to keep going.
4: No, I'm out.
1: Oof.
4: I want a guarantee.
1: It is a guarantee. It's just not, but maybe when? Not the maybe the first
4: you're
1: year.
4: You could
1: the
4: playoffs. Eat 3 years worth of roaches.
1: Yeah.
4: No, I'm out.
1: For a championship. You guys don't have any. It's been 41 years since you even had your one.
4: Yeah. Good.
1: And even then, that was 20 years.
4: I'll do the Super Bowl shuffle.
1: You'll just keep watching reruns.
4: Yeah. All
2: right. Exactly. Roll the dice.
4: Are you doing 3 years of bugs?
2: No.
4: Yeah.
1: For the Bengals? Why do one? If you like for a championship, one, what's the difference?
2: One's enough. That's a lot more.
1: But if you do the one and it doesn't get
2: triple the thorax.
1: The next 2 years, one of the 2 years is guaranteed. If you keep doing it. If not, they're not going to win anything and you know it.
2: Yeah, I don't know if I could do it.
4: Andrew says, I'm a lifelong Lions fan. I would eat a lion's weight and roaches per day if it meant a Lions Super Bowl.
1: Same. I would too. I'd have it poured into my mouth through a funnel if it meant a title. And the Steelers have 6 of them. I've been to a couple. Sorry, Lions fans. It's awesome to go to Super Bowls. Been to a few. My team was in all of them. It was great. I don't know. People go on like Fear Factor and eat stuff just for a couple or the chance at money. Not even a guarantee they're going to get it. Some of them eat like a bunch of, South American giant roaches and then get voted off or whatever it is. That you don't even get anything.
2: Aren't those cooked?
1: I don't know.
4: I'm not sure.
1: I've never been on there. I see a lot of times they're running around. They reach into buckets and pop them in their mouth and freak out. I said, I'd eat a fat girl's swamp for a title. Might even go into Brady's ass cheeks for a little while for an Arizona sports team championship. Yeah. Well, yeah, I ask all that gentle listeners, I'll ask you, would you anal Angus on Brady every day if it meant a title? Oh, that would be tough. All that rust butt coming at you, and he's just, hey, here we go. What did you eat last night?
2: A lot.
1: Go Steelers.
2: That's nice.
1: That'd be the worst thing in the world to hear.
2: That's nice, thank you.
1: Yeah, right in the middle of
2: that's nice.
1: Stop saying that.
2: Well, it is.
4: Tickles.
2: My mother always raised me to compliment someone who's doing something nice for you. Sorry. You made me relax.
4: Hope you get a championship.
2: Go get them, Steelers.
1: What if you found out? I don't know why my brain's doing this. Too much of that Willie's remedy, I'll tell you that. What if you found out that every time somebody gives you a mouth hug, their team wins a championship and your team loses 1 year? Would you still give up? Would you give up mouth hugs? Like, for everyone you get, you lose a title. That's pretty rough.
2: Sorry.
4: Mouth hugs takes priority here.
1: Mouth hugs win, yeah. Sorry, Steve.
2: Here's your championship. All day long.
1: You're in a drought.
4: Yeah.
1: Every time you get one, one championship. Next year's championship is off, unless you eat like a bunch of roaches. How about that? The brain, the weed brain's going.
4: Jesus.
1: You got every mouth hug means your team loses a year in championships unless you eat 20 roaches right after.
2: You cancel it.
1: You got to cancel out the BJ. Keep BJ's. Keep the championship hope alive. This, by the way, is all very feasible. It could happen. And that's why
4: we're could, huh?
1: Media that connects. This is exactly what they were talking about at that meeting, why they changed our name from Hubbard to Hubbard.
4: Media that connects.
1: Media that connects. This is what they're talking about. This is the kind of engaging social brilliance, frankly, that they want to go out on their not call it radio airwaves. Don't say radio. They wrecked that. I don't like talking about that one anymore. Even though that's what we are. Yeah, I think I'd do that. Mouth hug, 10 roaches, 10 per mouth hug to keep your championship alive.
2: Jeez.
1: Counteract, that's a lot of roaches. Well, remember, we gave Ozzy Osbourne tickets away in 2003, and we had crickets.
2: 65.
1: We had more than that. That one dude had three bags, and that lady...
2: Well, I thought it was up to... I thought it was like 65.
1: However many he ate.
4: And what happened?
1: We had a dude, like we said, what will you do for Ozzy tickets? This guy had a snake. His name was Clint. Never forget this. And he had a snake. And he's like, I've got... and he had crickets. He fed... Was it a snake or some sort of toad or something he had? And he's like, I got crickets. I'll go buy crickets. And I'll come eat all the crickets.
2: You should get them at a pet store.
1: Yeah, and he had three full bags of crickets, and they were a ton of them. And he's reaching...
3: And they're alive.
1: There.
3: They're bouncing around.
1: And he's piling them into his mouth. Well, it's not going well.
2: And there are other challengers as well.
1: Yeah, and there's other people with stuff they were going to do. He just gobbled them. And this girl was standing next to him. And I don't know that she brought anything to the party outside of, well, I'll just decide when I get there what my stunt's going to be. And a lot of the times chicks come in and go, I'll show you my... Like, ah, come on. And plus, she wasn't... capable.
3: Wasn't worth it.
1: Yeah, well, it was fine, but I mean, she's not going to beat the cricket eater. The dude's eating it, and then he's got like 50 or 60 in his mouth at once, and he goes, and he spits this baseball-sized wad of cricket bodies into the garbage. Oh. He's like, oh, and we're like, that's pretty good, Clint. You're going to be tough to beat. The big girl looks over at the trash, and she goes, I'll finish it.
4: No.
1: Reached into the garbage and ate that.
2: Ate a chunk.
4: How did he get those in his mouth? With like a bag of Doritos and just like...
1: Yeah. Yep. He was pouring it in through the hole and they were jumping into his mouth.
2: Through the clear bag.
1: Yeah, it was a clear bag. And she reached in and grabbed the cud and polished it off.
2: Oh. Legs and mush.
1: Oh. It was gross.
4: So she won, apparently?
2: Yeah, we gave her a pair.
1: No, we gave it to the hot girl who showed us her... That's the only way to win tickets, right?
4: So, were these just tickets? Was this like meet and greet, or was this like the lawn seat?
1: Good seats. I remember that. Yeah. They were like a VIP seat, but it wasn't meet Ozzy. It wasn't going backstage. You were like in the front row, probably one of the first two rows.
3: Go get a job, for Christ's sake.
1: Get a goddamn job. I said it while they're doing it. They're like, it was more fun. I'm like, it is not.
3: No, it's not.
1: Remember that one idiot that stood at the firehouse or wherever it was and said, I'll let like a bunch of scorpions sting me for tickets. We're like, what?
2: Yeah.
1: No. And then finally we made him sign a paper and said, go at it. He got stung like by three or four scorpions. He got real sick. And then he was
2: like,
1: in the
2: it was
1: hospital.
2: A rough day.
1: Like anaphylactic shock. Oh. He was not good. He just had tons of them just stinging him over and over. Did I get tickets? Yeah, enjoy the Diamondbacks game. What the f*** is wrong with you?
2: Can I show you my take his tickets?
1: Yeah, take Scorpion Boy's tickets. Let's see those bad boys.
2: Took three jabs.
1: Yeah. The dude was, it was, it was a rough one. Yeah, I don't know. I don't know what I'd draw the line at for. I mean, you go into a room after the bug guy's at your house and you're like, oh, and there's a roach on his back. I don't know why roaches flip over when they die. So dramatic. That's a hard,
2: legs.
1: That's a hard little body to turn over. But they go, oh.
3: It's a woman roach.
1: They go, yeah, it's exactly. I think you only find the lady roaches on their backs. Like, oh, the drama of it all.
2: Poisoned again.
1: And they lay there and shake their little lady roach legs. But it's hard to flip over as a roach. That's all drama. But I hate when they, and they get some weird thing, too, because if you don't find them and they're on the tile, you pick them up and, like, some of them sticks to the tile. It doesn't make any sense. Like, you don't even smush them.
2: Because the...
1: I don't know what kind of
2: spurs on their legs. It's like
1: they're upside down. Their little legs don't count.
2: You're saying the shell?
1: The wings. If you get it on tile and it stays there, and like, oh. I don't know. Countless amount of times I wander to the house and there's an upside down cup.
2: I've always swept them up.
1: If there's an upside down cup,
2: sidewalk.
1: I'm like, oh, I got a job to do. Because it's like there's a bug under that. And a lot of the times it'll sit there for like a day. I don't see the upside down cup. It's in the corner of the bathroom or something. I'm like, oh. And then you look, and after a day or so, they stick. You can sweep them up, but there's like if you don't, if, like, because I've got a really like a light white tile in the bathroom.
2: Yeah.
1: And they'll, and you see their little wing juice imprint, and it sticks. It's gross. Gross. Roaches are disgusting.
3: This guy wants to know, well, maybe that's what Fenris Lou was doing. He's a Bengals fan and was banging dead bodies at the morgue.
1: What if we found out that Fenris Lou got visited by the world's most evil genie?
2: We got a championship coming.
3: Oh, you've never had a friend like me, but I've got to tell you, if you want the Bengals to win a championship, here's what you got to do.
1: Yeah. You never had a friend like me. No, bang the bodies. Like, oh, this Pixar's gone sideways. Yeah, so if Aladdin told Fenris Lou that his team got a title and he had to unzip the bodies that had like a Cardinals logo on their floor. Nope, not this one. Nope, not this. That's why he went through all 11 bags. This one says, I'm kind of digging the high thoughts of Holmberg. This is an absolute weed conversation. I'm telling you, man, that Willie stuff frees your mind. I'm a big fan of the Willies.
3: Well, it's media that connects, don't forget.
1: And yeah, and also keep in mind, it's not just the weed talking, it's also because we changed our name the other day. I realized my purpose in life, which is to media that connect. That's what I'm supposed to do. Hubbard, we've changed our name to Hubbard, media that connects. This one says, it's obvious you've never flipped a lady roach on its back. Makes its legs quiver. Yeah, I've seen that. I love that. Roaches are dirty. I mean, I want to see one come out of the corner and stagger. And then turn over. I've never seen a roach, actually. But they're all on their backs when they're dead.
2: Oh. It's like they lose their balance.
1: Oh, yeah, but they're already on the ground. There's no flipping over. You got to roll. They've actually got to effort.
2: The legs are so elevated when they're walking.
1: They have to.
2: You know, and the one side gives out, then it kind of tilts over.
1: They're not roly-polies. They're long, too. It's hard to roll. It would be like rolling an RV. It's very difficult to get it all the way on its top. I can't even see it on its side. It would just bounce back. Roaches. Most dramatic bug in the world. Go into the bathroom, see that a red Solo cup sitting in the corner. Like, all right, she found one. That's usually after the pest control guys come through.
2: Next day.
1: There's two or three cups on the ground. They're like, all right, I'll get those. All of them on their backs. All of them with, like, suicide notes and drama. Can't just have a nice day, roaches. It all ends for all of us. Anyway. Yeah, I think eating roaches, the Steelers get a title. I wonder what I draw the line.
2: You should start.
1: Yeah, maybe. Well, I need the genie to visit me first. I'm not going to just do it in case. I need a legitimate genie, too. If you just show up blue today, I'll know. It's got to, like, come from the sky.
2: Wait a minute.
1: It can't have legs. It has to be.
2: You're no genie.
1: Yeah, it has to have a magic rug or something. And
2: take
1: also,
2: a sip of that Willie stuff.
1: Here's the other thing.
2: Pull a genie real quick.
1: He exists. Thanks, Reefer Madness. Yeah, they've proven it.
2: You keep taking your wild-eyed goofballs, and the next thing you know, you'll be seeing genies with your Reefer Madness hippie lettuce.
1: Yeah, the liquid weed is pretty solid, and it does make your brain change. I wasn't high when I saw Trump, though, and something about that guy. You can't. I don't know how everybody hates him. Like, here's the thing. I think he's an idiot a lot, but I don't know how you can hate him because what he's doing is hilarious. Talking about that weird UFC ring in the front lawn of the White House. If you see it, you're kind of like, again, like I said the other day, Indiana hillbilly me, who was, right from my mother's teat came the benefits of Indiana. She was eating Indiana food, drinking Indiana water, and the first meal I had was Indiana born and bred, and that stays in you. So that front lawn at the White House, man, sometimes Indiana Johnny is a big fan. And the words that Indiana people use, oh yeah, yeah, that's what we say when we like something that, like trailers with fire on the side of them, cars with blue flames down there, oh yeah, yeah, that's Indiana all the way through, and your brain can't help it. I think it was just yesterday Trump told everybody, I think we're going to keep the cage. He wants to keep it there forever.
2: I think he's going to say, you know what? They thought that the Eiffel, this is what he compared it to. The Eiffel Tower was supposed to come down. That was temporary. And now look at it. And it's beautiful. A lot of people think that what we've built in the front yard is quite attractive. And I'm one of them. So I think we'll leave it up there for good.
1: I go, oh, no.
2: He's going to start his own gladiator games.
1: I mean, diplomacy might fail, and well, let's take it to the cage, and me and Macron or Putin, we'd go out and we'd hash it out like men. The White House is pretty boring. Been boring lately. Lincoln, pretty fun at the end, a lot of good. But since then, boring, no violence. We need more violence. And I've got it in the front yard.
5: It is weird. And if that becomes, look, permanent, if, like I would frown on it here in front of our new Hubbard Media That Matters sign, or Media That Connects sign. I would be like, oh, what are we doing if we had like a UFC cage in the front yard?
2: Are we going to get that?
5: They'll change the fence. If we went to Brett's house and there was a UFC cage in his front yard, we'd be like, oh.
1: Well, hillbilly.
5: Brett was born in the Midwest. He's got a lot of that still going on.
2: And he can do what he wants. No, there's no HOA.
1: That's right.
5: Sure, I could do it too, but.
3: Well, Trump don't have an HOA either.
2: I can't.
5: White House, yeah, you can't. Because you know why? Because usually if you've got an HOA, that means people don't trust that you wouldn't.
2: I could as long as it's underneath the 6-foot wall.
5: Well, like, what's the point of that? You're going to fight midgets and children?
2: I'll go down.
5: Oh, you're going to dig down. Yeah. I wonder how deep you can dig to keep that alive. Try it. Give that a run, Brady. See if you can dig your...
2: drain the pool and put a little mini octagon.
5: Put a subterranean octagon in your front yard. No, it's got to be in the front yard.
2: So worth
5: it. It's in the front yard. That's the thing about the White House. It's in the front yard. People used to drive Pennsylvania Avenue and look across that beautiful green grass and go, wow, there's the symbol of American history, democracy, the greatest nation that ever was. Yeah, that's it, behind the UFC cage.
2: When I was a kid, I was there before all of this.
5: I used to drive the street and look at that.
2: Was a roller coaster there? No, it wasn't.
5: Yeah, no, look at the back of your money. And just imagine a UFC cage in front of that picture. It's not normal. Nobody's talking about this. It's not normal.
2: It better be in the back of that $250 bill.
5: Yeah, I bet it would be. A UFC cage in front of the White House and Trump on the front.
4: But just think of the events. You could have WWE there. Yeah, look, you could have Brett, boxing matches. I mean, he's an entrepreneur, for God's sake.
5: That's your inner hillbilly talking, because kind of cool when you say it that way.
3: Or if the beer tents will stay up permanently.
1: I like Brett. He'll be my minister of fighting. I like you. Tons of violence. Very good. Tremendous violence in the front yard. Beautiful violence. The best violence, some people say. All of that, you know, in front of Putin's house, there's no ring for fighting, and he calls himself a tough guy. I can't think of one world leader who has a UFC octagon in his front yard except me.
2: The other big announcement was, of course, on the dinner. It's back on.
5: Yeah, he's going to do another
2: 24th.
5: One.
1: Can't shoot at me. I've been shot at a lot. I'm like 50 Cent. And we're going to change the Oval Office into an octagon itself. It's now the Octo Office. It's very sexy.
5: It's, yeah, he said that yesterday, and I was like, this is real. This is happening, like, in real time. This is a thing. We're actually watching that happen, where now money's going to have to get reprinted, and there's got to be some sort of weird carnival in front of the White House, like Food City.
2: It won't stay.
5: You don't know that. Who's stopping?
2: I'm pretty sure.
5: Maybe for 2 years it will. Brady, think, as a person in the Trump world, not the old world. After the ratings of what's going to happen June 14th and the money that comes in, you don't think he's like, we need to do this a lot. This is going to be permanent structure at least till January of 29.
4: Got knocked down that national deficit somewhere. So
1: we did it. $39 trillion in fights. We got rid of the debt. We're debt free. And now we're United States of America. Media that connects.
2: White House casino. Oh.
4: Debt free. No rice and beans anymore. I mean,
1: we're exactly like Hubbard, man. U.S. of A. Countries that connect. We changed the name of the United States of America to Countries That Connect. We like it.
4: Hey, we changed the Gulf. Why not?
1: Why wouldn't we? That's right. Waterways that connect. The Gulf of America. That's right. Read a book.
5: Anyway, it's a good one, but if that becomes permanent... I'm not so sure we're on a great path with that. But there's, again, I'm a seer. I like to look at things and go, oh, yeah, no, I can see that road. That road to me is very clear. It's paved, well lit. There's signs. The other road, if we should tear this down and just never do this again, is dark and craggly and, you need four-wheel drive. The one that's paved for Trump is the one that goes, wait until you see those ratings. We're gonna break Paramount. They're not gonna be able to handle it. And he's right. There's gonna be 80 million people tuning in to see what the hell's going on. Dana White knows it too, because it cost $60 million for him to build that thing. Didn't bat an eye. Yeah.
4: An octagon costs that much money now?
5: Evidently, with all the security and everything that goes on there, it's a $60 million bid. It's like a government deal. He's like, I'm fine. And that's with the broadcast. He spent it to make it. This is a $700-900 million night.
4: Does that include beer tents, concessions, and everything else? Or?
5: The other thing, are they going to sell beer?
4: Oh, you got to.
5: No, I'd say the all-encompassing, you're going to push $700-800 million. That would be all of it. You'd have to sell beer, but who's allowed in there? They're selling tickets, but to who? Security's got to be ridiculous.
2: It's an invite only.
5: No, you can buy tickets. They're $5,000. I don't get it. There aren't many, but
2: limited.
5: Yeah, yeah. Well, so everything's limited.
2: Yeah, so they're. But I think most of the crowd will be, like home team.
5: Well, there'll be, there's definitely going to be a lot
2: people
5: of
2: people that are interested in going that.
5: They're not worried about ticket sales. I guarantee you, though, you're not getting in there on a comp. If you're going, you're paying top dollar. It's like you have to be part of it. You have to donate something.
4: Christ, can you imagine the Ticketmaster fees to that event?
5: No.
2: Oh,
5: yeah.
2: Man. And it'd be interesting to see if they're, with the whole. These bands that are pulling out of the 250-year celebration, will celebrities not go to this?
5: Who cares?
4: Well, some won't.
5: Some will. There's a lot of people. There's a ton of them now.
4: Kid Rock will be there.
5: I'll do it. Yeah, the regulars.
4: Oh, yeah.
5: The regulars will be there. Your Billy Bush and Dr. Oz and things like that.
4: Brooks and Dunn.
5: Yeah, a lot of country recharge. Look, I'm not even making it political, but if I could get a ticket, I'd be flying to that. It's awesome. Something weird about it. And I really like the weird part. This guy says, I'd rather have UFC ring in front of the White House than when Biden had all those gay dance parties. He did have a couple rainbow dance parties. But imagine if
4: Biden... turned it into BS West out there?
5: Imagine if he did, though.
2: Imagine if we got a package giveaway.
5: Put together and put a dance block there with lights and gay sex rooms. Right in the White House. People lose their minds. This isn't that, but it is. It's questionable. Biden has a gay dance party.
2: Pride event?
5: Yeah, I don't know what happened here in Arizona, though, but Pride filed for bankruptcy here in Arizona. Did you see that? Yeah, the Pride Committee of Arizona filed for bankruptcy. They must have let the lesbians work the books. Because
2: someone was skimming.
5: Two dudes are at 100% of pay. I witness it regularly with Michael and Troy. They're good. Like, they're two dudes making full pull. Couple of great salaries rolling in.
4: They're not going bankrupt. GoFundMe.
5: Gays don't go bankrupt. It's Jews, then gays. They don't go bankrupt. That's in order.
4: The KDKB start the GoFundMe out.
5: Yeah, they're reeling. Yeah, because they're trying to make money to stay alive too, and it's.
4: Now they're going to connect.
5: How did the Pride Festival lose money? Have you ever seen that thing? They don't charge for the parade. If they did, they'd be fined for 20 years. A billion gays walking up and down the road. You make them pay $5 to get in, like a entry fee.
2: I think some money was disappearing.
5: Of course. Something happened.
4: Yeah, they blew the money.
5: That's what they did. There's a few places I'm not checking for the cash.
4: Nope.
5: Either.
4: Good enough.
5: Put it in my rosebud. Said none of them ever.
4: A bloop.
5: Stick it in this and I'll suck it back in.
4: We're rich.
5: Yeah, I don't know how the gays did that. You guys, I don't know how you ran out of money. You're not supposed to do that. You guys are responsible men. Come on. What are you paying for?
4: Maybe it was the other side.
5: It's the lesbians.
4: Yeah.
5: Because they come up with terrible ideas like the WNBA, female sports bars.
4: Yeah.
5: They think it's a good purchase to grab like 3 Outbacks. You only need one.
4: Had to get one in Hunter Green. Got to get that. And then the ice blue.
5: Like, no. Those are the colors no one wants.
4: I like the red one.
5: Ugh. No. The Gutentags of the world out there, yeah. She's good with money. I don't know.
4: I don't want the lipstick red one, though. I don't like that.
5: That's gross.
4: I like that weird burgundy. Yeah! Hell yeah!
5: three Outbacks. That's the new symbol of success. Could be. I don't know.
4: Ball players got their Ferraris. Yeah, they got their Subarus.
5: Check out my garage. I got to add a fourth stall for my next Subaru.
1: You've got four Subarus. You're the most successful lesbian in the world.
5: Check out the wind chimes. The whole backyard is wind chimes. Front yard's all Subaru. Yeah.
2: Is that a brat?
5: Yeah, that's a classic. The Subaru brat classic. 78. A lot of people wander by and wonder what it is, but
1: yeah, that's how you reveal you're
5: if
1: a
5: you know,
1: lesbian.
5: You know.
1: If you know. You could be the most beautiful girl in the closet, walk by and go, is that a Subaru brat?
5: Yeah. I'm going to bury myself in that honeypot.
1: Because I recognize the Subaru brat?
5: Yeah.
1: That's the whole reason that car was invented. Oh, yeah. The seats look like after a fire in a car in a Subaru brat, remember?
5: Yeah.
1: They had those weird, they weren't hard cushions. Plastic. They were hard plastic seats.
4: Those jump seats in the back of it with the ski poles next to them.
1: That's right. Hold on. Hang on.
5: That wasn't for driving. That was for pulling over and smashing puss.
1: Thanks.
5: Brat!
1: Yeah, Subaru brat is like when Tripp wanders in his 58 Porsches.
5: I got one of these. It's a 60. It's a pretty nice convertible. Yeah, I got a Subaru Brat, 78 Carter Administration Brat.
2: Ooh.
5: How much
2: are
5: Brat?
2: For some money?
4: I don't know. There's one.
1: There you go. Those colors. That's a Subaru Brat right there. If you know what that is,
2: you might be a lesbian.
4: Let's see if we can find one for sale.
1: if you have a Subaru Brat, you just start licking everything. You're not allowed around sushi places because you'll just tear it up. Yeah, I don't know. They called it a classic car online. Subaru Brat.
4: 13 grand.
1: How many miles on that?
4: 113.
1: It's an 85.
4: Yeah.
1: It's pretty good mileage for an 85, actually. Yeah. 41
4: Jesus.
1: Years.
4: Here's one for 24.
1: Yeah. Well, these are classic cars, these Subaru Brat. Half pickup, half El Camino.
2: That's sweet.
1: Half whatever the hell that is. Longer in the back.
4: Brady, did you ever have one of those?
1: Brady, you would be close to that. You have lesbian car
2: taste. I might now.
1: You for years had the taste of a lesbian.
2: I don't like that roll bar.
1: Yeah, that's what's keeping you from buying that. Yeah. You see what's under the roll bar? It's a Subaru Brat. Not a lot to like. Yeah, 85 Subaru Brat.
5: You can't get the fish smell out.
4: There's an 80.
6: Why would
4: here's
6: anybody want to?
1: There it is. Look that's that. The Starsky and Hutch Brat.
4: Yeah.
1: I want one now.
4: It's going to be our next station vehicle.
1: Why does your car smell like salmon and butterscotch?
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1: We should give one of those away.
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5: I got four Outbacks, and in the garage, I keep my brat pristine.
1: Anyway. 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A good one. And we'll scream it together. The number is 585-9800, and you tell us, and we'll play it. 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
13: 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Sunny today, high 105, mostly clear this evening, low 77, and that's Wednesday's Valley weather.
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0: fat and ugly, you guys. Oh, sorry, I did it again. Every time we come back, talking about something fat and ugly. It is 6:50 here in the Morning Sickness. The Man Cave upgrade is an hour and 9 minutes and 28 seconds from being revealed as the word for 8 o'clock this morning for your daily entry attempt for one of the greatest prizes that's ever been given away by us, at least, for sure. This is great. Prestige Billiards, Hughes Plumbing Supply in Scottsdale, Turf Monsters, Vandal Vodka, all handing over amazing amounts of stuff. I don't know the total prize amount on this. That's about 23. That's
1: ridiculous.
2: Over $1 million.
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2: Showcase showdown.
0: Huge. It is. 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We're like, another? 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And all you got to do is poke a word into our text and try to get drawn. And if you get drawn, you get a $50 gift card to Von Hansen's Meat and Spirits and tickets to an upcoming Diamondbacks game against Team. We'll settle all this on the 19th of June.
1: Do we get to find out what team is?
0: No. Well, let me see if they put that in there yet. The Giants.
1: Oh,
0: how many times did Diamondbacks play the Giants? They played them like 8 times in the last 2 weeks. They're doing it again? Well, you'll watch a Diamondbacks win. That I can almost guarantee. They own the Giants this year. A couple emails just real quick about what's going on. It said, what if eating Brady's Chili Hole makes your most hated team guaranteed to not win a championship? Oh, what would you do? Eat Brady's chili hole.
2: A lot of action.
0: Yeah, oh yeah. It's the roach of the body parts for all of us to, because we know your diet, and that thing's taking a beating back there. It's not one of those vegan chili holes. It's a chili hole. It's that Cincinnati thing with noodles and spaghetti and chili and whatever else you guys throw on into a bucket. Slop. Eating Brady's Chili Hole makes the Packers never win a title again.
1: Ooh, that's tempting.
0: Eating roaches gets you a title. One title, but you got to do it for 3 years, and you might win three, you might win one, but you're going to win one. Brady's Chili Hole getting devoured on the reg guarantees no titles for your enemy.
2: Ooh, you say on the reg.
0: Eh. Whenever I'm in the... Whenever I'm with
1: like
0: you.
1: Every Sunday?
0: Whenever I'm with you.
1: Every day, that's 5 days a week.
0: I got to give it at least a swipe, like the owl in the Tootsie Roll commercial.
2: Three! One! Three! To the center of Brady's Chili Hole.
0: Yeah, I think that's... Let's do it. It means the Ravens don't ever win a championship, and all I got to do is swipe your slop trough.
2: You do it?
0: Oh, yeah.
1: That rust butt?
0: Brady's rust butt.
2: Man.
0: Your diet makes it so that can't stay true all day. That's just a fact. Just a fact. You like meat. You like spices. You like whatever that is. That's pushing it all
1: Shack.
0: Through. Be it Shack. Yeah. It's clean, I'm sure, for a little while. But it starts brewing and stewing somewhere around 1
2: in the Shack for a while.
0: Yeah, you'll go today. Power suggestion. You know what just happened? Your anus started to secrete Shack juice. It's a fact.
1: Tong's feeling a disturbance in the forest right now.
0: Yeah, Tong's like, ooh. He just woke up with chills.
1: We have to prepare.
2: We've got a code red.
1: Brady is coming.
2: I do, Tong. They're all ready. We have a whole place ready to go.
1: I feel you this morning when your butthole secrete. Send message.
2: Here's your platter.
1: Through pheromone. What can I get you, Miss Bogan?
2: Give me the lot. Don't skimp on the eggs.
3: Make it like we're friends, dog.
1: Yes, sir.
0: He had Brady's creosote from the end of Monty Python. This guy says, I would lick Brady's chili hole twice a day to bury the Eagles for eternity. I'd definitely spend some time back there. I'd be ears deep in your cracker. Guaranteeing the Ravens never fly, flock, fly. Yeah, I'd do that. That's how much it means to us as sports fans. Brady's crackers on the line. The thing. This guy says, dude, your joke about waffle stomps are hilarious, but I realized they were jokes, right? Now I know they're not. I drank too much and had a waffle stomp in the shower, and I thought of you.
2: Oh, man.
0: Said, waffle stomping you never mentioned is in the shower, for some reason, is the worst smell in the world. No, that wasn't the shower's fault. That was your body and whatever you had going out of it. Said, I had junk all over my legs and feet. What you haven't mentioned is the smell of the waffle stomping is so bad, but I bet you don't have it because your people probably crap gold, right? Oh, he's mad at me. Sorry, Tyson experienced his first waffle stomp.
3: Pain getting the lettuce down.
0: Yeah, you finally, wow, man, it just comes out whole, undigested. That's lettuce in your body, my friend. Lettuce is supposed to be digested. Your body spits it out like, reject. We're not even messing around putting matter around that. And then this guy. These are the types of emails I deal with. Kevin says, my wife came up with an awesome band name, in my opinion. Doesn't even know she did it. She looked at me last night and said, blood is happening. What do you think of that one? Oh, God. A, I hate your couch conversations. B, pretty good band name. And then Antonio has sent over a resume. He wants to work for Hubbard Media That Connects. He says, my name is Antonio. I'm a software engineer reaching out with a humble, tasteful, extremely reasonable offer. I would like to make Toledo's job obsolete. Not emotionally. I'm not a monster. I understand every morning show needs at least one man in the room absorbing abuse like a human firewall. I mean technically obsolete. If one day the KUPD people lose their minds, get scared of your greatness, and crack pans you guys, it would be tragic, cowardly, a dark day for Arizona radio, but also an opportunity, because if you ever needed to spin up your own show, podcast, media company, cult-adjacent audio empire, or pirate radio operation, from Brett's Alley, let's say,
3: no.
0: I could build the entire digital machine around it. I can build everything, websites, subscriber platform, AI agents, listener submissions, sponsor tools, clip pipelines, merch workflow, dashboards, episode summaries, social drafts. This guy's good. All the technical boring crap that makes an independent show looks like it's got a staff of 12 when it's really just you guys, a microphone, some unresolved trauma, and make the robots do most of it. I'll build an agent that reads listener emails, ranks them by how they are likely to make Brady squirm, and routes the worst ones directly into a folder labeled Brett's Alley.
3: I like this idea.
0: I build practical software fast. This dude is, there's not even a job opening and I'm going to, this is happening. No bloated agency retainer, no $12,000 WordPress synergy package, just an actual engineering job that turns a messy idea into a working thing. And yes, that includes private dashboards called Toledo Replacement Program V1.0. Every button somehow makes Toledo more nervous. In summary, I can build you a website. I can build you agents. An automated pipeline. I can help you launch the post-KUPD empire if your stupid bob suits ever make the dumbest decision of their lives. And yes, I will make Toledo's job obsolete, respectfully, lovingly, and with the warmest regards for the best live podcast coming in human history, Antonio.
4: I'm in.
0: Yeah, I know. He sounds great. You should hire him to make you obsolete.
4: Absolutely.
0: That guy's incredible. All right, Antonio. We'll discuss it in forum later.
3: He'll be the new Delito.
0: Delito will still be around. We'll just have him do deletings.
3: Mm-hmm.
0: Kind of makes me hope the Bobs can us. That would be great. Get Antonio on board. Ranking listener emails
4: just
0: by disgust.
4: Threw away his email.
0: I got it in a computer. Okay. I'll probably forget about it in about 35 minutes. I don't remember yesterday. The Willie's Tonic last night. I know I watched TV. I don't remember any of it. It was fun.
1: I don't know.
0: I know. I was
4: and
0: watching.
4: You're okay with that?
0: I was
4: right?
0: watching Four Seasons. Yeah, it was nice. I enjoyed it, and I went to sleep, and it erased pretty much all the details. I know what I was doing.
4: It's like a reset in a way.
0: But I don't remember any of the details of it. Everything was just kind of happy, and I'm like, yeah, this is fine. And then stuff I didn't like, I just tuned out. Like that's, then it kind of rejoined in a few minutes. I'm like, oh, okay, I'm back. It's weird.
4: Welcome to my world without the tonic.
0: Yeah, you don't even need the tonic, and you have those.
4: This bores me. I'll wait it out by staring deeper into the screen.
0: Yeah, I kind of had that. I had a Brady night. Willie's Remedy turns you into Brady by a TV.
4: The screen is making sounds and pictures. I'm enjoying that. Now I am not. Now I am again.
0: Also, remember that email we got a couple days ago? That dude in Texas found that body?
4: Yeah.
0: And did you see the lady in New Mexico that found the body? And the one, and we haven't heard from the guy in Texas yet. He thought it was a homeless person. They found another scientist. She's laying in the New Mexico desert on a trail. You know, they've had 12 now?
4: Scientists.
0: Lab workers, scientists, aerospace. You haven't heard about this? Aerospace people, high clearance government people tied to nuclear labs, NASA, aerospace, UFO research, sensitive defense projects. They've all vanished or died in the last couple of years. And weird circumstances with all of them. And several cases started getting lumped together online. So it became they called it a conspiracy. But, I mean, 12 people in the same field, not just disappearing, but dying. And the New Mexico case is a lady called Melissa Casillas. She was a worker at the Los Alamos National Lab. She disappeared in 2025 and just found dead in a national forest a year after she disappeared. And a handgun was found right next to her, Brett. What are you grinning at?
5: I was just wondering, who'd you hang out with yesterday after?
0: No,
5: the show?
0: No, no. This well, is a. Have you read about this?
4: Maybe Brett would know.
0: All right, here's the fun part. Like they searched that area three times.
4: Not nothing.
0: Nothing. No handgun, no lady, and there she was, just like kind of right there. Even the cops were like, "We've searched this area a lot." Like that's.
4: So someone maybe came in and just finally dropped the body off there.
0: But they're setting it up to look like a suicide.
4: Yeah.
0: It is done. Nash didn't talk about this, but 12. I mean, what's the number, Brett, of like 20 plumbers die the same way?
4: Yeah, there's something to this.
0: And you're like, that's new.
4: I'm in on this.
0: It's a coincidence. It's a wild coincidence.
5: Things happen.
0: I want your world. I want your brain to buy. Hey, I made it. Look, that's your Brady moment. I'm not questioning this. What's that? Why are we asking the question? What do questions do but add more questions?
5: Right. See?
0: I'm looking at this. It's pretty cut and dry. This broad's been wandering around the desert with a gun thinking about killing herself. It took a year.
5: Yeah.
0: She's been eating cactus and rats and stuff. Mm-hmm. She survived. Unrelated deaths, suicides, and disappearances, though. But no health problems on any of them. Like going in, not one of them was like, oh, I've got cancer or something like that.
5: Could have been a tweaker.
0: The one guy says, oh, you need to stop this. You can't connect anything if you start the question with the conclusion. I don't think anybody's got a conclusion. I think the whole thing.
5: Yeah, that guy's right.
0: What's going on is our thoughts. It's a conclusion.
4: What are they hiding? What do they have? What do they know?
0: Think about it. Like if 11 air conditioning workers are just missing or gone, I don't know that people would look into that, wouldn't they? NASA? Aerospace? Like that should be something we'd be like, well, this is very strange. And it's kind of out there, but... Nobody's really making a big deal. That is
4: weird.
0: It's
4: time to look into this.
0: Yeah. We threw a big fit when Nancy Guthrie disappeared. 12 people in the same kind of business. And they just found that one. That one they found in New Mexico. Everybody's like, yeah, they think she might be one of them missing scientists. And then the sheriff blew it because he goes on TV and he's like, we've searched this area multiple times. So he was basically saying, so guess what he's going to be? Next one in the desert. Yeah. Kind of strange. What's your number to go? It's a conspiracy, Brett. What is your dead amount of like? I have a joke already set up that I know you know the answer to. But let's say KDKB's employees start dying one after the next. How many before it's a conspiracy? Or what's your thought?
5: Till the station goes off the air.
0: No. They all start one at a time. They start dying.
5: Right. KDKB. What's the number?
0: Yeah, when do you start going?
5: There's only three there. What difference does it make?
0: All three died, independent. Even that to me is a conspiracy.
5: It's a hate crime.
0: Yeah, that's what I knew.
5: It's no conspiracy. It's a hate crime.
0: Even then, though, if three KUPD employees just die.
4: In the studio.
0: Right, but they disappear first.
4: Yeah, okay.
0: Like if Larry, there's only like two employees left here. Larry, Toledo, and Shannon disappear.
5: Oh, I like those guys.
0: Me too. Yeah. I'm sure there were people at the NASA lab that liked these people too. Yeah. Those three disappear. You turn to Brett and you're like, well, what do you know? What about what? Who's Larry? And then we move on to the that's a conspiracy in itself.
5: Yeah. What about salespeople?
0: Nah, nobody in mind.
5: No conspiracy. Look, then you're on my side.
0: If there is a serial killer listening who has like a really good MO, 1100 North 52nd, salespeople everywhere. I don't even think you're going to get caught. You might get a parade. Yeah, I think that's weird that we're not like up in arms over it. People are trying to be and they keep getting told stop it. Yeah. Yeah, this guy said, did you hear what Trump said? Yeah, Trump, when they asked him, like, what do you think of all this? He goes, well, that is weird. Somebody should look into it. Like, yeah. Well, you.
5: See?
4: He's got so much going on.
0: Yeah, okay, but
5: he's building a ring. You know, we got priorities.
4: We got a celebration coming up.
0: Yeah. And Kyle's right. She's been missing for a year, and they just found her in a national park or forest. She just died. Her body would have been long gone, devoured, rotted by a year. It's true. Nobody's really talking about this.
4: We are.
0: Well, yeah, but we don't. We got Brett, who kind of just goes, it's not a thing, over and over, and people are satiated by that. You don't ask questions. Brett doesn't do any investigating. I'm a man on an island over
5: deny,
0: here.
5: Deny, deny, deny.
0: All right, if you could...
4: Why don't you start investigating then?
0: Well, I'm too lazy. I'm the first to admit it. I'm not just curious. Yeah. Look, Brady, my job is to start conversations. Your job is to be part of them. If you're standing there going, well, I'm not going to talk, then you're not media that connects, are you? You're just a guy sitting there listening to me. If you're going to go with the, well, I don't have anything to say about it, then you're not media that connects. That's what we do.
4: Well, I mean, just what I've heard is from you. I haven't been following the 9 bodies or now up to 12.
0: So your answer is, why don't you investigate it? You're turning into Brett over here.
4: No, why don't you do some about it, jackass? I'm like, Trump, I got other things to do.
0: No, you don't. You don't have anything to do.
4: I got some docs to watch.
0: You got television to watch.
5: Programs. Yeah. Got some programs.
0: This one says, things happen sometimes. What are you asking all these questions for? John always wanted to be a hero. Effing Shalom Lander. That's right.
4: That's good.
0: Shalom. That's exactly right. I am Shalom.
4: Shalom. I love that.
0: So you're telling me everyone at KDKB is dead? Anybody want a Coke? Signed Brett. So you're telling me everyone at KDKB is dead? Oh, man, I thought they cured the AIDS, signed Brett. So you're telling me everyone at KDKB is dead? Wow, prolapse kills, huh? Who knew? Signed Brett.
4: Why are you investigated?
0: I got nothing to say. You guys are a gem to chat with. You, I expected from Brady, you.
4: What are you doing?
5: He doesn't question you've heard his family stories.
0: This is a killer.
5: Come on.
0: This is a killer. 12 NASA UFO investigators, massive science clearance, working at the Los Alamos lab. Nah, no interest.
4: You guys seen Tulsa King?
0: Oh, my God. It's a thing. Let's get back to what you guys like talking about. If Brady's Chili Hole had, like, all the answers of what these scientists, you had to keep eating it until a little scroll came. So now I got to go with Brett here, John. Be a lot of crimes that don't get solved and a lot of problems that don't go away at the same time. So you get a half and half. With Brett, you got my vote for sheriff. I don't know about nothing about this. There's a lot of problems, a lot of questions.
4: No investigation.
0: Yeah, there's no reason for that. This guy says, we got to get on Brett's level. If it were members of the Rat Pack or the cast of Goodfellas, your ears would perk up. Nine cast members of Goodfellas drop dead mysteriously or disappear. This is great. Thank you, Adam. This is speaking Brett's language.
5: Well,
0: you're going to start. Mean, you're going to start.
5: Ray Liotta turned into be a rat, so no, I wouldn't investigate there. So.
6: Well, you're saying they're all characters if they're from Goodfellas.
0: No.
7: Brett's like, these guys did something. They probably had it coming.
0: Probably a rat. Actors. And the director, it's a Scorsese, right? Yeah. The actors.
5: Of course, come on.
0: Scorsese disappears. Like Liotta's dead, but let's say Lorraine Bracco disappears. All the people in this cast, as their human form, not their characters, 11 of them disappear from Goodfellas. Casino! They all start, like, where'd they go? And then they start finding them, one after another. You wouldn't think there's a casino conspiracy.
5: Well, I would think it'd be, a plot against Italians. The so Sopranos, then there'd be an issue.
0: So now?
5: Well, then there'd be an issue.
0: Now there's a reason.
5: Yeah, but who's this broad that got found in the desert?
0: She's just an alien hunter.
5: Yeah, well, what's her name?
0: She probably had it coming. I'm not for nothing. It could be aliens. Might have put your nose where it don't belong, Kravitz. What are you looking over that alien fence for? Mind your own business. All right. So you're telling me all of KDKB is dead? Wow, I didn't think MAGA was possible. Sign Brett. We have done it. Man, it's weird. Yeah, to me, that's a weird one. That's not...
5: Instead of a sleuth, John's a juice.
0: I'm a juice. Yeah. Shalom Lander.
5: I like Shalom Lander.
0: That's a good one. It's adorable. I like the curiosity factor we've got here. What are you looking up, recipes right now?
7: No.
0: Are you searching the story?
7: The FBI has been on it since 2022.
0: Did you just learn that and puke out what you just read?
7: I was just looking. Right. I'm like, who's on it? Because
0: well, everybody's on it. What are you yelling at me?
7: Nobody's doing anything. I just found out they are. Next. You know, you made it sound like it wasn't, that people aren't doing much.
0: Nobody's doing much. You haven't heard about it. You just had to search it off of me talking about it.
7: Yeah.
0: So your argument back is,
7: there's no, I remember you brought this. It up.
0: Talked about it a few times.
7: Yeah.
0: It should be a bigger deal is what I'm saying. We spent a month and a half of our lives wondering about Nancy Guthrie.
5: I didn't.
0: No. All right. No, you two knobs are not curious about a thing, so everything I bring up is dumb.
7: Don't look me into that. I look for her every day.
0: Doing great. You're killing it, Boyle.
5: Well, we're media that connects, John, so just so you know.
0: Yeah, you're really crushing it. YouTube topic manhole covers are just absolutely slamming it. I don't want to talk about none of this. Why you gotta talk so much? I don't know. They pay me to... No. Talk about Brady's chili hole. That's what people like. Yeah, remember Henry Hill used to go on Stern all the time.
5: Yeah,
0: talk about the Goodfellas stuff, and like you want to talk, how in the world did nobody get those guys? When they started to offer Henry Hill to other stations, like you'd get, I remember I was at the Zone.
7: Didn't he eventually get quelled?
0: No, I think he died. Like,
5: no, he did.
7: Shut
5: he
7: up.
5: Died, yeah.
0: Yeah, he just died. I don't think he got killed. Mm-hmm. I think he just died.
7: Well, I thought.
0: No, Henry was
7: making appearances.
0: Sammy the Bull and everything else. No, he was worried for a little bit. He was pretty loud, and then he'd go on Stern Show and. I don't give a and he'd go crazy about details. Bananas. Anyway. Well, I guess I've hit my limit with you two.
7: I don't know nothing about it. Why don't you get off your ass and do something yourself, Jewlander?
0: Brady's right. Talk about doing gay crap. We can make fun of you. You guys hear about KDKB? They're all dead. Oh. I don't know, when are we having the all-campus rocker for that one? We getting pizzas? Said, I think KDKB member is not showing up to the building. I think you would, John, be the only one who would notice. The only change Brett would notice is, hey, you notice there's a lot less, like, open anus fart sounds coming from down the hall? It's like these weird quiet down there. Every time I go down in here... Like a boy had a front butt or something. Anyway.
7: It would take a while to notice.
0: What?
7: Like if they shut down.
0: KDKB disappeared? No, it would be tough. We'd have to get an email, and I don't get all my emails. You're right. We would have to be told. And then we'd be like,
7: hey, what happened to KDKB?
0: 2 weeks ago?
1: Everyone at KDKB disappeared.
0: 2 weeks ago. Is that why Brett's been dancing? Brett's in his white suit.
6: Oh, yeah.
0: Doing the Travolta the whole time.
6: Would you quit with the hair?
0: And then I would say, geez, I hope they find out what's going on. That seems weird.
4: Why don't you get out there and do it then, jerk?
7: Oh. Yep, yep, yep. Yeah.
4: Keep your mouth running. Why don't you become an investigator? What are you going to do about it?
0: I feel like Scooby doing Brady's face right now, going, oh, it's Eric. When did you take this off? Here's an email I like, too. It says, I'm 39, I'm supposed to get married in September, and everyone thinks I'm excited, but I am not. I'm terrified. And not normal terrified, either. More like, oh, my God, I'm making a mistake terrified. My girlfriend and I don't fight much. She's great, and there's nothing wrong, which somehow makes everything I'm feeling even more frantic. I'm not excited to marry her. I feel relief when she's gone for work trips. I've caught myself fantasizing about being single again, but I do want her around. Here's the problem. Says, deposits are paid. Families are obsessed with this thing. The bachelor party is all booked. People are flying in. I'd be the biggest pile of garbage in history if I called this off. You've been through it a few times, John. How about you guys? Is marriage just scary and I need to grow up? Or is my gut screaming and I'm about to ruin everyone's life because I'm too cowardly to cancel? Oof. I think everybody before they get married feels like, oh, yeah. Well, I shouldn't do this.
7: You go through that phase.
0: Yeah.
7: But I know someone that did it, that the relatives came over from England.
0: And they canceled.
7: And they canceled.
0: Wow. What was it, like day of?
7: It was that week. Oh. Basically, they came in, you know, since they're coming from England, they came in like 4 days earlier.
0: Yeah, they got to make it in and acclimate. And they came down in 4 days to the wedding.
7: And surprisingly, I mean, most of them like understood. I mean, they weren't happy about flying over there, but.
0: That's rough.
7: They were planning on, you know, the ones that were coming over were planning on staying a little extra time, and they, you know, wedding was part of the activity. They made it like a vacation.
0: Man. Still, though.
7: But there are still a few people that.
0: Yeah, that's not, you know, you're not going to be happy at a destination.
7: But I would say majority of people understand that.
0: Well, if there's a reason, like, oh, I just found out he killed someone, or she's, you know, climbed on the Suns last weekend, and we had, like, that kind of thing.
7: But
0: like,
7: I get, surprise. You know, how that machine starts. I mean, you start planning this stuff. Sometimes you get so wrapped up in the whole process.
0: Well, sure. Starts to feel
7: fairy
0: like...
7: fairy tale.
0: Feel like you're obligated. Somebody just sent over a picture of Shalom Langer. Thank you, AI.
6: We got to post that one.
0: Yeah. This summer, deliverance is an act of God. Shalom Lander, directed by Shmuel Rosenberg. Thank you. Thank you very much, Luis Lino.
6: Well, you got a year for an annulment, so you can just go through with it.
0: Nah, that's true.
6: Make sure you go 6 months so you get a present from Brady.
0: So you're telling me all of KDKB is dead? I guess Big Tarvey doesn't work like the ad said, signed Brett. God. They're horrible, dude. Unbelievable. Anyway.
7: But the cold feet thing?
0: Yeah, it's pretty common.
6: Yeah, it's normal.
0: I mean, you've got them in June for a September wedding. That's a pretty big deal if you're feeling, like, really stressed out about that. But you might be just one of those people that stresses about things. You know what? Take it day by day. You love her. You want her around. There's going to be stuff you don't like. Put it all aside. Put your fears aside and go forward. Try. You got this far, try.
7: You still want her around. There's a reason.
0: There's a reason. Yeah. It's hippie stuff. It's this Willie's remedy. But love is more important when you throw that bomb at her and then just say, I'm not going to go in with all this trepidation. You got to give something a try. You got to the point where you asked her to marry you, right?
7: Yeah.
0: So, you got, and on the flip side, if you do not want to marry her, you know. It's not about cold feet. It's not like, oh, I do want you around. I know. If you're in the middle of it, it's just you're just a little afraid. A lot of people saying, cancel that wedding. It'll be worse to marry her if you think you're going to be unhappy. Or if you do want to be with her, elope, get rid of the stress, and then have the party later. That's true, too. Weddings cause a lot of stress for dudes. Like the planning and the mess. We feel like we're doing everything wrong. We're not really included. Yeah, the women say, my husband was included. No, you forced him to be included. He didn't want to do that. He doesn't care about the forks.
7: You feel like the wedding is a bigger deal for them than the actual...
0: It is. We get a tuxedo. That's it.
7: Nuptials.
0: We rent our outfit and don't care in the end if it's special. Ladies dress. We give our tux back most of the time. They keep their suit in a box forever.
5: Yeah, I don't know why.
0: I don't
7: it's
0: either.
7: Stupid. Well, sometimes they hand
0: give
7: it down.
0: To someone else. Like, the whole day means more to women.
4: My husband helped me with this.
0: If he didn't, you'd be furious. He didn't want to help you pick out forks and napkins. He didn't want to do that at all. The dude's just scared.
7: We need to be together.
0: Yeah. And there's scary things in your life. But you know what? Hippie Willie's Remedy John says, if you love her, go forward with it. Try. Overcome your fears by actually confronting them, closing your eyes, and jumping off the cliff.
7: Why am I feeling this way?
0: Yeah, they call it the big plunge for a reason. Because you're leaping off a cliff. Nothing can stop you now. It's love. Unless you're a scientist or something like that, you're going to end up dead or missing. I like how many people are emailing like and asking for help. This is an interesting one, too. It says, I know this sounds, but hear me out. I don't know why we're getting these. Like, I get them all the time now. I'm 48 years old. I just got out of a four-year relationship. And during that time, the girl I was with lived with me for all 4 years. Didn't pay rent, utilities, groceries, any of the bills. They were her dogs. I paid her vet bills, repairs on her car. Nothing major, but pretty much everything that you would have to pay for. She didn't make a ton of money, and I made a lot. Honestly, didn't mind that. She paid for food sometimes and dinners out. I loved her. I figured we were building a life. It didn't bug me. A few years into the relationship, she got a large settlement from being in a car accident. And around the same time, my work truck died. A small construction business that I have co-own and absolutely needed the truck to keep it going. So she offered to say, hey, I got $100,000. I'll get you a truck. Well, the one I needed was about $50,000. And it felt like a huge relationship gesture, like we're a team. We broke up 3 months ago, and she is now suing me, saying it was a loan and wants every penny back. I'm sorry, what? For 4 years, I paid for almost everything in her world. She lived in my house, vacations, bills, food, utilities, home stuff. Half the reason I needed a truck because I was the one keeping the life moving. No one was keeping score when I was paying for everything. Now suddenly there's accounting? She says, I promised to pay her back, and that was her money. I probably said something like, I definitely have your back at some point. That's true. Because who wouldn't say that? But I thought that meant over time. She's showing texts where I said, sure, I'll make it up to you, and says that those are legal agreements. Her argument that money came from her settlement. My argument is, you lived nearly free in my life for 4 years.
5: Were they married or not?
0: No.
5: Oh, okay.
0: So honestly, I'm asking, am I a deadbeat? Do I pay her back? Or is this what happens when relationships end and suddenly start pretending gifts were loans? Vincent.
5: That's what happens. Is she a scientist by any chance?
0: We can make this work.
5: I mean, I'm just saying. I don't know.
0: So she works with UFOs at all? We can make your problems go away. That's a tough one.
7: Well, in the court, you know, it'll be up to the judge to decide, obviously, but there's no written agreement, even with the email.
5: Yeah, but I think the text counts.
7: But the text, whether or not that's a binding.
5: Yeah, I think there's text.
7: Hey, I want to pay you back.
0: That's verbally binding, and I know that from experience, yeah. That if you have someone that says, I will pay you back.
7: Yeah, if there's.
0: They've agreed to, I will pay you back. That is a binding agreement. Now, the problem is, do you want to spend, $50,000?
5: Yeah.
0: Do you want to spend 25? Because $50,000 is not small claims court. $50,000 is a civil lawsuit. You're going to spend $25,000 on lawyers and maybe not win.
5: Yeah, and then you got a $75,000 truck.
0: Right.
5: And, like you said, maybe not win.
0: Yeah, and if you don't win, now you're out all of that. So you have to weigh that, how much of this is worth your time and energy. But if you write down anywhere in a note.
7: And for her, too. I mean,
0: I don't know if he's got an argument about I covered your bills. I don't know if there's any retribution, too. Because those are relationship gifts, for sure.
7: Well, I know it becomes pretty sticky on that side of it, especially if there's nothing written or binding or whatever.
0: Well, if you wrote
7: like the
0: down
7: the definition between a loan and a gift, or
0: right. You know, but if you say that, I know this from experience. If you have ever written or said to them, "I will pay you back," you admit it's a loan. Legally, you can get people to kind of jump on that. Now, it's not easy, but you, because they can argue and say, oh, there were other things. But if they can't produce it and you've got a couple of texts and a couple of things that say, and go to ChatGPT. But one thing I don't think you've got at all is an argument back on, I paid for all of her stuff.
6: Yeah, that's just money lost.
0: That's just money lost, yeah. She made you say out loud, I'll pay me back for this. This is mine. You're screwed. I think you've got to pay her.
7: But, you know, maybe you have texts that say, no, you don't have to pay me back.
0: Yeah, if you've got texts that, well, then he would have just led with that.
7: I'm offering. No, I want to do this for you.
0: Yeah, I think he would have led with that.
7: That's a different.
0: If he had texts that said that, he wouldn't be worried about, I paid for you this whole time. He'd be like, I don't owe you anything.
7: You're saying, I'm going to pay her back, then you got to pay her back.
0: Yeah, if this is retroactive revenge, that she's like, oh, we're broken up, I bought you a truck. It's like, I paid for your life for 4 years. That's more than a truck. But when you're living together, that's part of it. Like, you can't get money back she spent on you. You can't get money unless every time you did something, you wrote down, until we agree differently, you owe me, you know, retroactively on everything I've ever paid for. You were going to pay for that house anyway. You know? Like, her makeup and hair and all the stuff that you foot the bill for, a credit card or anything, it's because you were paying it. It's not because it was a loan. It was gifts. Those are considered gifts. This is a tough one. She's going to sue your ass. You're in trouble. Vincent, you're in trouble. Again, if she's a scientist, she should have been picking up more of the bill if she's a scientist.
6: Yeah. Won't be in that much trouble then.
0: You'll be all right. You can go the Italian route.
4: This can all go away. A whole lot less than 50 G's.
0: What's the going rate, Brett, from your law office to make this disappear?
4: 10 grand? You give me 10 grand. Give me 10 grand. I'll make this ex-girlfriend quiet down. That's not a big deal.
0: Yeah, you got to pay for that. This one says, yeah, big dog, you definitely didn't need a $50,000 truck. It's pretty fast.
6: Seeing
0: how
6: the price
0: trucks go
6: trucks
0: to,
6: yeah, these days.
0: A used truck. He bought it. That's a used truck.
7: They're 100.
0: Oh, yeah. You get a work truck that's.
6: But if he's doing construction, like he probably needs an F-250, 350, something like that.
0: If he's towing,
6: yeah.
0: My neighbor's, he has a construction company. I don't know him, but he parks in front of his house. He's got a cool, like, gigantic truck. I don't know what it is. And he was towing down the road. I showed you a picture, but I'm like, what is this? It's one of those underground gas tanks for gas stations. Evidently, his company's building a gas station. Those things are huge.
7: Yeah.
0: And he's towing it with a pickup truck. And that pickup truck's probably 200 grand. That thing's loaded. So 50 grand for the truck is it's fairly reasonable, actually. Yeah, I don't know. It's a risk. This one says, our daughter lived with a guy and moved out because of him. He kept everything, and she had nothing after years of paying rent with him on the house. This bitch is being an asshole, but without actual paperwork, that's the risk you run. Always be self-sufficient or married to a rich person. That's right, Julie. That's exactly right. This one says, Rob says, I'll take it from me, he will end up paying her. But he may be able to show damages in the form of one-sided life sustenance. Ungrateful bitch. I would try my way. Maybe. Yeah. You know, Bruce has a good idea. Just set her up with some other guy. Try to get her mind off of this. What are you, Junie Cochran now? Thanks, Andrew. No, I know this from... been a one person removed from a major loan becoming a we're friends, and my buddy had texts, and one lawyer looked at it and said he's agreed in three different ways to repay you in three different forms, and so he showed him that, and he got, I think you can get a letter from a lawyer that says you're gonna pay me back, and if you don't and by this date, I forget what they call it, there's a word for that. But if you don't pay me back by this date, legal action will be taken. But then you kind of got to either follow through or shut up. So they can call your bluff. But they show...
7: Usually, most of the time, if there's a, you know, like a personal loan or a friend's loaning you for a business, they'll ask, you need to put a collateral up, just like a bank.
0: Well, sure, but
7: like, if you're not paying me back at this time...
0: I get this or that.
7: Yep.
0: Right. But if there's a thing where, you know... because that's what my buddy had, three texts and a couple of letters that said, you know, I know this has taken a while. I don't have much money right now per our agreement. Like he said things like this was an agreement. This was a loan. And they showed him when they said, you got, here's the things we're going to go to court with if you don't pay him back. I don't even know how that resolved, to be honest. I think the dude ended up losing a ton of money. I don't think the guy ever paid him back, and I think lawyer's fees started to mount up on this. He's like, forget it.
6: I said it before, though. It's, you know, don't loan money you can't afford to just give because it's...
0: If you're handing... It's like the dude who had the... He's got cold feet about the wedding. If you're a little shaky handing over that money, don't do it. Because more than likely, it ain't coming back. Especially 50 grand. If somebody doesn't have money for a truck, and you do... they're not paying you back. Because why can't they get a loan? Why can't you go do this on your own? Why, like, this person, if banks don't want to give you money, I don't want to give you money. Banks have solid recourse. I've got nothing. And banks are saying you're not worth it? Come on. Judy Cochran. Also, Cody says, we need to know this bitch's name so all the guys know who to avoid. Why is she the bitch? She gave him the money. She's just trying to get it back. I'm kind of on her side. If I gave you 50 grand, Brett,
7: under
0: I'm an
7: the
0: idiot.
7: Premise that you're going to pay me back.
0: And I got a couple letters saying, hey, I'll get it back. I'll get it. It's a limit demand, evidently.
7: There's the fine line. I mean, that's what we, you know, what was the initial thing? I want to do this for you.
0: And if you've got letters saying I'll pay you back, like it negates all that.
7: Like, can I pay you for while I'm staying here at your place? No. I want to do this for you.
0: That's
7: you're
0: for
7: not
0: sure.
7: On the line.
0: Not at all. But if you do have a letter that says, yes, I want you to do this, and you're going to pay me back, you're done.
7: Yeah, there's the buy.
6: I'm with Showtime Shane on this one. Didn't the truck get stolen? Yeah. I don't know what's going on.
0: Like, yeah, give her the truck. Here you go. This is the depreciated value of the loan. Yeah.
7: Can do.
0: And then call the police and say she stole it.
6: Yeah, or get it repoed.
0: Or, yeah. Well, it's paid for, probably.
6: Oh,
0: 50
6: true,
0: grand
6: too,
0: probably threw that right at it. Anyway, good luck to you, buddy. I don't know why you're asking us these questions. There's ChatGPT out there right now. ChatGPT law, that'll walk you through this. But from what you've told us, you're going to end up paying for that. You know what? Here's what I would say. Dig your heels in and bluff. Don't pay. If you're not going to pay her back, don't pay her back. I don't think you have any legal recourse for paying for her life for 4 years. That's just love. And then when there's a breakup at the end, love turns into a business transaction of who gets what. So that's what you're dealing with there. That loan, you were dumb enough to write down, I'll pay you back. She's going to get her money back. Call her bluff. Maybe she won't go to the lawyers. This guy says, if the guy owns a decent company, you'd have an LLC loan for your truck. Dude's in the hole even more than we think. Yeah, there's that, too. Why don't you have some sort of a contingency plan for work-related thing? That way you get sued, the business goes bankrupt, not you. Oof, this dude's in trouble. And what is the girl's name, Vincent? We need to know.
6: Yeah.
0: And we need some pictures. Is she hot enough to... If she's hot enough, Brett and I will kick in. We'll give her some money. It's 7:33. What do you got on the big board of musical treats there, Bert?
6: All right, we got a bunch on the wake-up songs, and let's see here. All right. Start off with Cypress Hill hits from the bong for John's weed drinks.
0: They're so good.
6: System of a Down, Intervision, Tool, Queen, Fat Bottom Girls for the softball players, Motley Crue, AC/DC, Judas Priest, Turbo for Pride going BK, Beastie Boys, So What You Want for Jewlander. Ministry, So What for Brett's thoughts on the scientist. White Zombie, Hatebreed, Megadeth, Nine Inch Nails, Ring Finger for Cold Feet Guy, and then it's Kerry King's birthday.
0: It is. I was going to say, let's do a little Judas Priest for Pride Month. Right. June, throwing a little Turbo Lover. Sorry you guys went bankrupt, gays. Does that mean all the gays are bankrupt? Can't gays just kick in and fix that?
6: Call Troy and Michael, ask him.
0: Like, they'd do it.
6: They're not.
7: They could.
0: You know what?
7: But if it was someone because they... bankrupt because someone took money.
0: Well, that's not bankrupt. Yeah. That's embezzling. Then you'd have like a full protection on a lot of that. But if it stole it, you don't file for bankruptcy. You just go under. Like, they file for bankruptcy. They're restructuring something. So, but I know for a fact from a couple of other gays, not Michael and Troy, that they wouldn't support the Pride thing because they're sick of about four of the letters. I didn't know that was going on in the gay community. They like two or three of the letters. There's three or four of the letters they don't like.
7: There's They're the L, not the unified G, the B, on
0: the
7: all
0: T,
7: of it.
0: The Q, the plus, the other. No. When they get groups together for charity, they're like, everything's fine. But there's a couple letters in there that they would like to, you know, that seem to have jumped onto their train.
5: Maybe that'll be in the restructuring process.
0: Yeah. The plus, I think that pisses off the gays. Like the straight
5: what
0: up.
5: What is the plus?
0: I don't know. Okay. The OG gays. I don't think they know either.
7: They're not paying their dues.
0: Like pan gender and all this weird stuff that doesn't make sense. That's the plus. Like they don't even know what it is. So they just added a symbol. LGBTQ. There's a new one. R is a retard in there too. I don't know if that's it. And plus, yeah. They're all lumping them in there. Lesbian, gay, trans, Q, queer, which I don't know what the difference is, or questioning, or some of that. LGBTQ, plus. And then the plus is like, and the rest. It's the Professor and Marianne of, but I think that's pan genders and stuff like that. But I know two gays, not Michael and Troy, who are like, ugh, with the letters. Like, there should be LG and sometimes B. Like, that's it.
5: Let's see here. We got lesbian, gay, bisexual, transgender, and queer. It's an umbrella term used to describe a person's sexual orientation or gender identity. Right. The plus, often added at the end of LGBTQ, represents other identities such as intersexual, asexual, and pansexual.
0: Most gays are, like, out on that. Most gays are reasonable about that whole plus thing. They don't, you know what, they're nice and they're like, I don't want to see anybody get hassled so they can climb onto the party. But they broke them. I mean, the plus broke them. If you're asking me, Pride Festival of Phoenix, you got broke by the plus.
5: Drop the plus.
0: Drop the plus. Get rid of those pluses. Start being a little bigoted and make this club more, I don't know, exclusive. Yeah. Says, John, do you know how much a flower boa costs, you insensitive mother? It's true. I don't know what your costs are. I know they're high.
7: There's some florists that'll be left with some unpaid bills.
0: Oh, man. There's going to be some upset people there when they have to pay back the creditors first. Oh. And some interior design work and some remodeling. And, oh, my goodness, some wallpaper companies are going to go out of
7: business.
0: You're
7: not going to get
0: your money. No, no. Anyway, well, in honor of Pride Month. Rob and the boys get at it, right?
5: Is this Pride Month?
0: Yeah, June. No. But not here. We do it in October because the weather. They're not as proud. You can't change it. But they're not as proud in June. It's too hot. Too much sweat. It's Turbo Lover. Sorry, Pride Festival. We'll get you out. But you'll still have your parade. You'll be fine. Be rolling all over each other before you know it. It's 98.

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1: Hey, everybody. It's John Holmberg here from The Morning Sickness. 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
1: 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Sunny today, high 105, mostly clear this evening, low 77, and that's Wednesday's Valley weather.
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0: Hey, everybody, it's Holmberg and Brett from The Morning Sickness. 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

0: Lincoln Stinkin' Park right there at 7:55. 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That is outrageous. 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See how you can get involved in the Morning Sickness Man Cave upgrade. And let's not forget, every day somebody's walking away with some meat in their mouth from Von Hansen's Meat and Spirits. Give you $50 to go over there and grab some of their delicious meats. Get a couple steaks, throw them on the grill, and just wait to see if you win the Man Cave. That's a glorious thing. It'll be maybe the last time you grill on your grill because Prestige has given you another grill. If you win the damn thing, it's not a man cave. It's a full backyard, indoor. It's a whole makeover.
1: Von Hansen's, believe it or not, has a really good frozen lasagna.
0: All right.
1: Jesus Christ.
0: I just waited for an arrow to go across the room, but maybe.
1: It's homemade.
0: Mm-hmm. It says, what do you mean? This is an email from Matthew. John, what are you talking about? The queers are broke. Hey, you got Ellen and Rosie O'Donnell. They're not pitching in to help, selfish bitches. Yeah, where are the rich gays that are helping? Well, it's local. It's Arizona's chapter, though. This one says, you're telling me all the KDKB is dead or missing? Wow. Hey, Holmberg, I guess your days of being an atheist are over. Signed, Brett Fassler. There is a God. They're all dead. The Brett emails are fast and furious flying in
1: right
0: now. Man. Yeah. Anyway, it's 7:56. We'll give you the word in 4 minutes. Should be fun. And you text 97936. That's the text line. Hop that word in there and you'll be all right. In the meantime, Brady's going to get you all caught up on what's going on in the world. It's the Brady Report, and it's brought to you by our friends over at All Pro Shade. AllProShade.com. Look out there. See all that? That's sunshine. Got to get rid of that. It's terrible for you, evidently. UV rays coming down, crushing you. You're sitting in your back patio trying to enjoy a little Willie's Remedy in the middle of the afternoon, and the next thing you know, you're sunburned. It's dangerous. Get some shade on that place where you like to hang out. Add some space to your house that actually kind of adds square footage. Drops the temperatures 10, 15 degrees on an awesome situation. And the gang at All Pro Shade will know exactly what to do, how to do it, and help you through. Give you that estimate for nothing. Put it all together and make your house a little bit better. Put some shade on it. AllProShade.com. Brady, report it.
1: Good Wednesday morning to you, Phoenix. Hello, world.
0: Hi.
1: Happy National Repeat Day.
0: Hi.
1: National Egg Day.
0: Hi. I love eggs.
1: And National Chicken Salad Day.
0: I haven't had eggs in a minute. I need to get on some eggs.
2: We'll get Ranch House Girl, bring you some.
0: You know what? Not a bad idea. Fried eggs don't travel. I like a fried egg.
1: There's an article on eggs. Eating eggs helps with dementia, preventing it.
0: Yeah?
1: New scientific study came out.
0: I don't think they know anything.
2: Scientists?
0: They're disappearing. They don't know. They don't know their way around the desert, that's for sure.
1: Said like 5 eggs a week.
0: That's nothing. Mm-hmm. I used to hard boil like 18 going in a day. I love eggs. I haven't done it in a while. I get on that.
1: Couple of basis fun facts. Are zebras white and black stripes, or are they black with white stripes?
0: I've read this before. Aren't they black?
1: According to science, yeah. Their skin and their default hair color is black.
0: Yeah.
1: And the white stripes are created by the lack of production of melanin in those striped areas.
2: Hmm. That's Michael Jackson.
0: Yeah.
1: Okay. Yeah.
0: I don't think you can call him that.
1: Well, vitiligo stripes.
0: He's got vitiligo, but those
2: are
0: nose
2: jobs too, or what?
0: Really, vitiligo is very rarely is like regimented as zebra stripes. That Winnie Harlow, that model, she's really pretty. She's got the vitiligo all over the place. Looks like somebody poured a bunch of milk on her. It's hot. She's very pretty. Mainly the hair. If you've got great hair, you can have something wrong with you.
1: Is she in the Sports Illustrated?
0: Yeah. Model? Well, she's the vitiligo one. If you've seen vitiligo model, that's her.
1: Ancient Roman gladiators were mostly vegetarian. Their diet consisted of barley, beans, and dried fruit. Blue whales and fin whales can interbreed. even though their genetic distance between them is the same as that between a human and a gorilla.
0: Really? So what are they saying?
1: Let's break that barrier.
0: Yeah, I was going to say.

0: Can we do that with a gorilla? Let's just see. Have we tried that?
1: Maybe that's what these scientists are. I don't think they talk about it.
0: Well, they wouldn't talk about it, but have we tried it? We'd know by now.
1: One guy did. He didn't live.
0: Well, you're not going to try to bang it. You got to artificially inseminate. Yeah. You're not. That's what I always thought when people were like, well, AIDS started when somebody banged a monkey. I'm like, have you ever tried to catch a monkey? Even if you had a pet monkey and you tried to stick your wiener in it, it's going to fight, and they're strong. You didn't catch AIDS from a monkey.
2: Bubbles didn't.
0: Huh?
2: Bubbles didn't.
0: Bubbles was beating up everybody, and he was like 18 pounds. You don't want to rape a monkey. Rape a Monkey's a good band name.
2: I think Marcus already plays that band.
0: Grape the Monkey, we'll say.
1: According to this guy, Barry Hoffner, he's a travel expert. He's visited every country on Earth except for one. It's North Korea. Plans on doing that pretty soon. Wow. He says these are the five things you should never leave home without.
0: Your American Express card.
1: Portable power bank. So you never know when you're going to need electricity.
0: Okay.
1: He swears by a backpack instead of rolling luggage because some roads and airports just aren't roller bag friendly.
0: I don't understand that. How can you not be roller bag friendly? The ground. Do they have the ground?
1: Dirt.
0: I text you. Oh.
1: Might not be the most consistent rolling.
0: No.
1: Or it's gravel. Merino wool t-shirts. It's specific because he says they can be worn for days without smelling.
0: What are they called?
1: Merino wool.
0: Merino wool?
1: Yep.
0: Huh. I don't know what that is.
2: Just do your goddamn laundry.
0: Yeah, I was going to say. Like, wool's going to stink.
2: Yeah.
1: Evidently, these t-shirts can hold for a day or two.
0: And a wool t-shirt? I'm going to swamp that up. I'm going to put Arizona to the test on this.
1: Number four is earplugs for noisy hotels and city streets.
0: Smart.
1: And lastly, says Starbucks instant coffee packets, or just instant coffee packets for when there's an emergency.
0: When there's an emergency for Starbucks.
1: Yeah.
0: So power supply and Starbucks are the two most important things to take when you travel. The word for 8 o'clock, by the way, is scientist. Scientist. 97936 is the number. Scientist is the word for the next hour. You can text that. No emojis, no exclamation points, no silliness, no signatures. Just that word, scientist. And you'll get a prompt back that says, congratulations, you are entered. And maybe you'll be the one winning the Man Cave upgrade. We'll find out later. But today, try and qualify. Good luck, scientist. 97936.
1: Last month, someone got a call, called the police in Massachusetts to report a man in camouflage clothing carrying a bazooka. Sounds alarming. Cops responded. They finally tracked the guy down. One dude, landscaper with a leaf blower.
0: No, but he was carrying it like a bazooka over his shoulder?
1: According to the person in the neighborhood, they thought it was a bazooka.
0: Well, the thought was that brown guy's wandering around, and I don't recognize him. Told you.
3: Was it the lady in your neighborhood?
0: Oh, the Indians.
3: Native American kid.
0: Put it on the next door app.
4: Does anyone recognize these two? I don't think.
0: Same lady that was mad that we were making coyotes leave the area.
4: They were here before us.
0: Oh, lady, you entered my mind. 2 weeks later.
3: Were you allowed to post that, or were you
0: kicked off? No, that's when
3: that
0: I got kicked off next door.
3: That's why you got
0: because I texted, well, until those are two Native American men, and until they start eating our cats and jumping our fences, they were here before us.
4: And you're such an asshole.
0: We went back and forth for a little bit.
1: I got a quick wild world.
0: All right.
1: Go. Hello, my friends. I'm Brady Bogan, and this is your wild, wild world. We got a parakeet on the loose in the streets of Inverness, Scotland.
3: Parakeet?
1: Yep.
3: Like the little ones?
0: Yeah. Right. Can't have those running around. Screw up the whole Scottish ecosystem.
1: It's causing thousands of dollars in damage.
4: Aye. It's eating all the mud.
1: It's pecking away at the rubber parts of cars.
4: That's right. Most of our cars are made of rubber in Scotland. Those are called tires. The rubber part of a car in Scotland is called tire.
3: They're not pervious to parakeets?
4: No, they didn't ever test that. In Scotland, we figured these are parakeet proof.
1: Neighbors are reporting the bird has been pecking at window seals, window windshield wipers.
4: That's right. That's a scourge. We've got a parakeet scourge in Inverness.
3: Scourge.
4: Oh, it's horrible, Toledo. You laugh.
3: You make jokes.
4: You go out. It rains every day. If a parakeet has messed up your windshield wipers, you're mate.
1: The lady says parakeet is not a good word round in Inverness.
4: No, it's a terrible word. And so's your accent. But I liked it. A little retarded Scottish woman said something. Hey, you don't look so bad, huh?
1: That's your wild, wild world.
4: Bend you over, but nobody needs to see that. Hi, yeah, Toledo. You're making laughs, having a great time. Meanwhile, I've got two hunks of metal flapping about my windshield, pushing water nowhere.
3: You'll neigh like it when you'll a parakeet like comes.
4: A parakeet comes your way. You'll f***ing see. Release a few in your neighborhood and watch the tires disappear.
3: Boyo.
4: In Scotland now. I'm running for Prime Minister of Scotland. Under the, I'm going to make it a government mandate that everything is tested on parakeets. And if it can't pass the rigorous exams, then it won't be released to the people. Scotland, by 2030, will be completely parakeet-proof. Those bastards.
0: They've lost wars to just about everything in Scotland. Everything.
4: I'd ask our nation's representative, like America's got the eagle. Scotland's is the unicorn. I wish I was making that up, but that's true. I'll ask the magic unicorn to kill the parakeets. I was making love to my lady the other night. And she comes to me and she says, guess who's pregnant? I'm like, oh no, but I was wearing a rubber. Oh, I know what happened around here. That parakeet poked holes in it, didn't he? If it's rubber, they ruin it. I wish I could catch one.
3: What?
4: They're so difficult to catch. They're everywhere. Picking about in my rubber.
3: Everywhere there's one.
4: He's a menace. It's like there's 300 for every one. Imagine, it's like Sparta.
3: I guess you're right. Imagine if there were two.
4: Well, if there were two, we'd all move. We'd be Irish.
1: That's your wild, wild world.
4: Sorry about that.
1: A 41-year-old man in Pennsylvania named James Harkless DeShellis. He was arrested after he broke into an office building. He wasn't alone. Brought his girlfriend's 11-year-old daughter with him. Uh-oh. The cops showed up. James was in the equipment room where he had instructed the girl to hold the flashlight for him.
3: Hold the flashlight.
1: While he cut some copper wiring. He was stealing to resell it later.
0: This is so much better than I thought it was going to be.
2: Yeah,
0: he just stole some copper.
2: Direction with this one.
1: He was charged with burglary, corruption of minors.
0: Yeah.
1: The girl wasn't charged, although they're probably working with her family to find an appropriate guardian.
0: They're gypsies.
1: Describe them. What's he look like?
0: Oh, gypsies. Man. The dude who
1: James Harkless DeShellis.
3: The guy who was just
0: James
3: talking.
0: Harkless DeShellis.
4: Jimmy D.
1: Pennsylvania.
0: PA. Oh, he's white. Scraggly beard.
3: Ginger freckles everywhere.
0: Yeah, scraggly white beard, a little bit black crows, a little bit...
3: like that?
0: Got the black
3: Chris
0: crows
3: Robinson
0: look.
3: Beard?
0: Yeah, a little bit of that.
2: Tweaker, missing teeth.
0: Full tweaker.
2: Yeah.
0: He looks actually pretty good. I think we nailed it. He doesn't have a long beard, but it's going to be someday.
1: See the black crow thing in there? That's
0: He's too clean to be a black crow.
1: Too tight hair.
3: And he's too heavy to be a black crow. Mm.
0: He looks sort of healthy.
3: Yeah.
0: By the way, Phoenix Pride just got their money.
4: Found out.
0: And but now they're called Pride Homos That Connect. I didn't know that was a
1: thing. Cool.
0: Somebody paid off their... They're not in bankruptcy anymore. Good for them. Good. Go get them, Pride. How did you gays lose all that money?
1: Listerine is introducing a range of intensities now. So you'll be able to avoid blasting your entire mouth every time you swish. They're starting out with an extra mild. It's new and ultra gentle. It's a softer swish. Mild. It's alcohol free. Smooth and balanced. And intense.
0: It's just different levels of Listerine.
1: Yep.
0: because some people
1: like
0: can't
1: you go
0: handle
1: to a Thai restaurant. What do you need? What level?
0: The intensity of your Listerine.
1: Yeah.
0: I guess.
1: Yeah. I don't have any radio videos.
0: You're kind of a weak society.
2: Yeah.
0: When Listerine's whipping your ass down, I gotta water this stuff down.
3: Your ass.
0: Again, I can't do it.
3: Can't do it.
1: I can't take the bolt.
0: It's
1: man.
0: Killing me. So Brady, please work on how you start those stories. I was in terror there, thinking this dude was about to rape an 11-year-old on the radio.
3: We all were.
0: You got to tell us not. Yeah, it was a good lead, and I thought it's like, ooh, it led it. Brady, of all people, led us from rape to copper theft.
2: Who would have thought?
0: That's not easy. I mean, we all went down that road. Oh boy, here we go. Because there's no reason otherwise to mention that she's 11, unless it turns tragic. Just say some kid was with her. Corrupting a minor. Oof, that was bad. All right, you got anything?
1: No, Brady.
0: No videos. Brett?
2: All right.
0: Load up.
2: Start off with a little hockey action here.
1: Oh, that's, nope, that's a broken neck.
0: This is a guy from the... Was it a Blackhawks? Oh, man, he's diving through the air. And holy
2: cow. At least he's smiling about it.
0: Oh, he is out like a light. That's one of the Chicago Blackhawks.
2: Yeah.
0: He's being tossed through the air, and he lands face first on the ice and hits his head on the board.
3: Did he go over the net?
0: I don't know what he did.
3: Over the net.
0: That went sideways fast. And then the close-up of him. We can post that one. Oh, my God. Like, his entire... His eyes are rolled out of his head. Yeah. His mouth is wide open. That's creepy.
3: Compressed.
0: Jeez Louise. All right. That was mild. Sports
2: How about
0: incident.
2: Some tasing?
0: Oh, I love the tasing. Here we got a cop.
5: Stop. Put it down.
0: Oh, here we go. Tasing somebody who's beating up a car with a stick. Oh, they froze her. They froze
5: Stay
0: her.
5: Down.
0: She's down. That's it?
2: That's it.
0: Oh, nice. The tase on OP Live this weekend took four of them. All right, here's another one.
2: Car action here.
1: Oh,
0: boy. Oh, guy's going off the road. Oh, that's on purpose. Guy left the road to go hit a guy walking down the street completely on purpose. Or the person is asleep inside the car. Wow. Just drifts off the road right onto the sidewalk. Oh, my Lord. Dash cams. I don't think dash cams. I think they're evil. I've not seen anything beneficial from a dash cam. Only horrors. All right, next one. We've got somebody's ring cam.
2: A little angry broad here.
0: Got a ring cam looking at the neighbor's house. Oh, lady comes out of one side.
1: What was that, a cooler?
0: And just chucks an entire...
3: That was a Yeti.
0: Printer or a... I think it might be
1: It might have been a printer.
2: Yeah.
0: Throws a printer at a guy.
1: 4-1.
0: Yeah, she's got a Hewlett Packard. Floats
2: yeah,
0: in
2: I think you're right.
3: Wow,
2: that's cool.
0: It's the dude in the head with a printer.
3: Oh, my God.
0: Drops him like a bad habit. It's three people just kind of oddly walking past a car, and a lady uses a printer as a weapon and wins.
2: We've seen this one, I think.
0: I'm always willing to revisit. We're at a concert. There's a band on stage.
1: Oh, he's going to town.
0: Yeah, there's bands on stage singing away, and right next to him is a couple having intercourse.
3: On stage?
0: Right on stage. They're like the 1 p.m. act, too. This is total daylight.
3: Is that for the VIP section?
0: I don't know, but that's impressive. No performance anxiety here at all. It's public sex on stage. Who's the band, Brett?
2: I don't know.
0: Is that Terror's logo? Is it?
2: No.
0: Are you sure? Hey, let me see that again. I want to make sure I know that band. That's a relatively attractive couple having sex on stage. She's just bent over on one of the monitors. She looks good. She's laughing. He's having the time of his life.
3: She's got a lower lip.
2: Grabbing her cans.
0: When you say lower lip piercing, what are we talking about?
3: Not that one.
0: Oh, okay. Got an upper lip piercing.
3: I thought for a second you might have caught something.
0: What about that? Oh, he's reaching around and helping her out. He's taking the bald man in the canoe for a ride.
2: All right, Brady, how about some ice cream?
1: Let's do it.
0: All right. With her legs spread wide open. Tons of vanilla ice cream in her butt, and she's pushing it out. This is going to end in a terrible noise, I think. There's a lot of bluebell in there. It's going to be brown bell in a second. Just pushing it out of her bottom. Very attractive woman as well.
1: Yeah, she's pretty.
2: Well, at least that ice cream machine works.
1: That's a good description.
2: Yeah. Unlike other places.
1: I bet you her name's Taylor.
0: You think her name is Taylor?
1: Yeah.
0: You named her kind of a early 2000s?
1: Those are the machines that always break
0: down. Oh, is that right? I didn't know that.
2: Learned something new today.
0: She's named after an ice cream dispenser.
3: Facts. You didn't.
0: What was the other thing you always talked about? With you knew about how they somebody had to come investigate the ice cream machine once a month or something.
1: McDonald's had a lawsuit because they intentionally know the machines would break down, so they were able to charge them more for repairs.
0: Brady knows all the history of ice cream vending.
2: And
0: look at him sitting in his chair with pride. Great pride.
2: He's strutting in his own seat over there.
0: All right, we're in some sort of cave. Oh, this is a movie clip before something horrible. Oh, there's a lady who's now her butt has been opened up to the size of a softball.
2: Ugh.
0: The camera is right there. There's some sort of device on her anus that has opened this thing up to where you could easily pitch a softball into that hole.
3: Easily.
0: And we're looking deep inside of there.
3: Not for the reference, but you could actually do cornhole.
0: No, you could get a cornhole bag inside of that. I don't want to ever hear another woman say, ouch, that hurts. This is the capabilities of what you're seeing. That thing is huge. You could, if you threw a football, it would stick halfway into that hole.
2: It's like one of those state fair games.
0: Yeah.
1: I'm calling AI.
0: You just don't want to believe the human butt can do that. It can.
2: That's all I got.
0: Holy smokes. That can't be real. How do you even get somebody to try it?
2: You spread it open more. That's not enough.
0: It needs to be big enough to house a softball.
1: Okay.
3: I think you got to work up to that. I think there's three other speculums.
0: I think that was her first day is what you're saying. Yeah, I'm with you. I'm with you on that.
3: There.
1: I think I can do it first try. Just keep twisting the thing.
0: I don't know. It's pretty big. It's about baseball size.
1: I think I've got softball in me.
0: It's just 13 inches in diameter.
1: Get it done.
0: Can't believe he used to be a nun. This is amazing.
1: Miracles occur. That's all you need to know.
0: Anyway. Well, that got weird. Somebody chucked a printer at somebody. Never even would have thought to disconnect a printer and throw it at a human being. And connected. It worked. Yeah. Most of the time, you can catch the printer. It's not coming in at great speeds. But
1: he didn't see it.
0: He wasn't looking up. The last thing you expect, either. It's a flying Epson. Flying Epson's a pretty good band name. 8:17. The word for today is scientist. You've got about an hour to figure that out. Scientist, and you get the man cave upgrade from us right here at the Morning Sickness. That's pretty awesome. You're going to get a whole bunch of stuff. Scientist is the one. Try to qualify, and maybe it's yours.
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0: It's 8:35 here in the morning sickness, a fart that connects. I noticed something different since we started to call the podcast that, and that is that everybody thinks it's different. Wow, that's amazing what we did there. What a change. What a change we made. Farts that connect. Speaking of changes, I don't know if you guys are paying attention to any of this. Oh, by the way, the word is still scientist for the Man Cave Upgrade, 97936. Scientist. And you get that in there, and maybe you'll win yourself all that stuff. 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Thanks to the Man Cave Upgrade. We are, by my count here, what would that be? 35 hours away from living in a world without a single trillionaire. This Friday, Elon Musk is going to become a trillionaire. I don't know if anybody can really grasp that, but as
1: his, I heard what they're saying, he makes a minute. And
0: well, there's that, but he's going public with his stock for SpaceX, and they're assuming it's going to explode. And it's going to start at like $400 and $500. It's going to be humongous. SpaceX and the robotics and all that other stuff, AI. And you've seen a little bounce in that. But we are about to live in a world with a single human being having $1 trillion. Does that add up to anyone?
1: No.
0: Remember like 20 years ago when being a millionaire was a big deal? And then there were like a few billionaires wandering around. You're like, billionaire? How do you even...
2: Now what is that? How many zeros are in that?
0: Imagine that. Trillionaires, four commas. A lot of zeros behind $1 trillion. A trillionaire? Anyway, we are... it'll be Friday morning, probably. If all things go kind of as expected, that Elon Musk will then become a trillionaire. And are we mad?
2: I'm not either.
0: Like, I think the dude is inventing a lot. Like, Thomas Edison would have been a trillionaire. I don't know that people would have been mad at him. The dude invented all sorts of cool stuff that changed everything. Like, the light bulb became multiple those in every place in the world. He would have been a trillionaire for sure. I don't know how it balanced out back then, but in today's age, if you invented the light bulb, like completely out of the blue light bulb, you didn't have... You just changed the whole planet. Not only that, you needed to figure out how to get electricity into the house to make it work. And like it became like a... Even back then, it had to be in the millions of dollars. I don't know how much did Edison die with. He had to be a millionaire, right?
2: Let me look.
0: We got pictures of that dude. It wasn't even that long ago. Trillionaire, though. And you think about how it's like... Elon...
1: Edison, was that GE? General, like, did they spin off into that? Or?
0: Yeah, I don't know how they worked all that business deal, but I just know that it was just him.
2: Oh, he was okay.
0: He did all right? How much did he have? And when did he die?
2: Right here
0: it comes. Edison died in 1931. His estate was worth approximately $12 million, roughly $170 to $217 million, adjusting for inflation. Adam Sandler has more money than that. That's not fair. But $12 million bucks back in 31 would get you a couple things. That's... You know, my grandpa always said that it was a, you know, drop of blood and a penny to get steak and milk.
1: He was a spender, too. You
0: know? Yeah, he definitely knew it was... Loved just never gamble. Ending.
2: Yeah, but Edison never put out Jack and Jill or Little Nicky or Click.
0: Yeah, but and still not as valuable. He did have a lot of clunkers. If you look at Edison's list of things he invented that were stupid, there were a lot. He swung at everything, and he hit it out of the yard a couple of times.
1: Yeah, he merged with General Electric. Yeah. That's what it was.
0: But he had the light bulb and a couple others, the phonograph and things like that that the dude popped off with. And then a few things that Edison did that were like, oof, man, you're going to lose all your money. But for the most part, Tommy got it done up there in Menlo Park. But we're mad at people who have made our lives better. I have been talking to these guys at Harmon Solar here, and they came to my house to do a little look around. And I don't know how any of that works. I'm too stupid to understand. I know the sun heats up a panel. The panel does something. And then
1: it
0: some
1: stores it?
0: Some battery. I don't know how any of that works. It doesn't make sense to me at all. The cells send this to the battery. The battery fills. Like, with what? Sunshine. I'm like, why is it? I'm full of sunshine. How come I don't understand? So then you get these two walls those batteries or walls are about 3 feet. They stick out maybe a foot. And so you get a battery. And I looked at the batteries, and I'm like, there's a big Tesla logo on that. He goes, oh, yeah, Elon took this whole thing. He makes all of them.
2: Yeah, my neighbor had that done recently, yeah. And he's got big Tesla batteries.
0: Tesla batteries. Out there, yeah. I'm like, Jesus, they're in everything. And it's revolutionary. Like, it's changed what it used to look like with just stacks of Hondas in your garage. Is now two, like, pretty
1: getting
0: smooth.
1: Smaller and smaller. Yeah,
0: they're pretty smooth looking. I'm like, oh, because I'm like, oh, I don't want some giant obtrusive box sitting in. I'm like, where do I put this in the garage? He goes, no, we'll just put it on this wall. I'm like, ah, it's going to stick out. And I'm like, no. Showed me a picture. I'm like, hey, that's pretty good. And I had Tesla all over it. This dude's invented stuff like crazy. He's got rockets. He's trying to colonize Mars already. Going to be a trillionaire on Friday.
1: I think I'm going to pull the trigger on getting a Starlink satellite for the internet.
0: Is that a thing? Oh, yeah. So you don't have
2: to. Yeah, I heard that's pretty good.
0: Maybe. He's part of that. This dude has got $1 trillion because he made our lives different. And you talk about he's going to make our lives crazy different if it all goes the way it's supposed to when these robots start showing up. So anyway, trillions. That's massive. You can't even grasp $1 trillion. And what's he going to do with it? Like if he gave half of it back. You know when you pay a big bill and you look at your account and you're like, man, that ate into that pretty good. Would you still feel bad if you had $1 trillion and then you spent half of it and it's $500 billion? Like the, you wouldn't even know.
2: I can't comprehend
0: but it would
2: that,
0: still I mean. Just visually suck. Like, oh, I'm only worth half a trillion now. I'm a half a trillionaire. $500 billion is unbelievable. He's got that. Anyway, we live in a world now with no trillionaires. This time next week, we'll have one. So, makes you feel terrible about yourself, doesn't it? Because it could have been you. Meanwhile, you're sitting there going, yes, sir, Mr. Johansson, I'll get that done by 12 today. You better, or I'll fire you from this $12.50 an hour job. Yes, sir.
2: Meanwhile, we're telling fart jokes.
0: Yeah, we're telling fart jokes, and we're doing all right. And then, yeah, we're not in that lane.
2: No.
0: People get mad, like, he's a billionaire. You weren't in his lane.
2: Lane, we're not even on that freeway.
0: No, I'm not even in the same planet. Yeah, I tell fart jokes. I goof around for a living. And I'm all right. But I've never even flirted with the idea of, like, well, that's going to make you a trillionaire. That's not. I haven't even sniffed it. I've never been adjacent to it. I've never been in a room where it's been like, well, just because you're here, that's worth $1 billion. If I knew Elon Musk, if I knew him and we were pals, I would assume he's like, John's fun, so I keep him around. I would bother him every day until he stopped talking to me to give me $1 billion. It doesn't hurt at all. It's not even a little bit of pain. It's nothing. It's Brett giving me $10. I would ask him for $1 billion just because. You don't need all this. I want to be a billionaire. Wouldn't it be fun to just make someone a billionaire? We could call the news. I took a guy and I made him a billionaire overnight. Let's see what he does. I'd be good with it. I'd be real good with it. I wouldn't need Vegas ever again. People, I never understood why really, really wealthy people go to Vegas. You can't win that big. If you've got $100 million, the most you can win on like slots is a couple million bucks. You get the progressive for 10. It's cute.
2: The partying and stuff.
0: I guess it's the not, fun of it all. Yeah. The show or whatever. You can bet big on stuff, but then you got to ask the casino if they'll take your bet. Is it going to win $7 or $8 million? Like, nah.
1: We're not holding that money.
0: Yeah, they won't. Yeah, they don't want that kind of cash flow. Anyway, trillionaire Friday. You're going to be hearing a lot about that. I can't wait to watch CNN and MSNBC because they're going to be furious.
2: Those C words are going to be.
0: They're going to be mad. I like success. I like somebody that's made our lives better.

0: That's a great thing. You say that almost with a raised eyebrow. I think that's incredible if we could get to that. And then the trillions won't even be a thing. He said it several times. Don't worry about how much I've got. Don't worry how much you've got. In a few years, we won't need it. Could be both. It's weird, though, to think of that kind of stuff. $1 trillion. Also, today is the anniversary in 1956 when California decided to say, and I watched a little special on this over the weekend, California decided to say, we're banning rock and roll for moral reasons. 1956. And they put a list up of all the things it's going to do. Your kids won't be smart. They're going to be, their attention spans will sink to nothing. They'll have demonic thoughts. Morally, they'll have more teen sex. They'll be tempted to commit more crimes, do drugs, a drink, all the list. And you know what? They were 100% right. I don't know if you can blame rock and roll, but everything that they were worried about absolutely happened. All of it. Like,
1: what was the artist at the time that probably...
0: Oh, they had tons.
1: I mean, they had a ton of them, but it had to be...
0: In 56, they hated Little Richard. A lot.
1: And
0: Elvis. Hated Elvis a lot. He was pretty new, but he was still there. But Jerry everything Lee. Everything they've rattled off that people rolled their eyes... The youth rolled their eyes, and the old people were like, you'll see. You'll see. 100% across the board. Drugs through the roof since 1956. Maybe they weren't keeping stats the same because they didn't think to ask you like you on drugs. Only weirdos were on drugs. It's hard to get. But after rock and roll showed up, everybody got a little dumber. Everybody got a lot higher. We all drank more. Sex was nonstop. Premarital was everywhere. But I think it might be more that nobody talked about it. That what they were really complaining about was all the things we do quietly are going to get out, are going to get loud. You know, like the Mad Men thing of like, it's nobody's business how many secretaries I hammer and how much sex I have. But rock and roll is going to open everybody's mind to go, let's just, you know, it was worried about exposing the hypocrisy and all that.
2: In some ways, I agree with them only because then we wouldn't have the Grateful Dead, Fish. Jimmy Buffett, I mean, if he's considered
0: that's a real,
2: rock, Green Day.
0: That's a real black silver lining you've
2: for
0: come
2: you,
0: up
2: the
0: with.
2: Doors.
0: Yeah. Oh, yeah.
2: Because they came out of California.
0: Had we, what side do you think you'd have been on in 56? I'd have been against it.
2: Probably.
0: I would have been probably one of those people going, I don't need these idiots running. What is this?
2: Especially if I knew, could see the future and the Grateful Dead were going to come out of California.
0: Yeah. Well,
1: you just didn't like the sound of it.
0: Yeah, you hate it. Well, but here's the thing. If, like, death metal caught on the way rock
1: Early?
0: And roll did, yeah, and it was, I would have been against it. I think it's horrible. I don't know what it does to a brain. It doesn't seem like you can function on death metal and be a normal person. So I think deep down I have to be honest with myself and go, oh, this is morally corrupt. But it was. They banned it in California, and the 10 reasons they listed all happened. All of them. Crime rates went way up. For like not just inner cities, but like normal suburban kids started to do like petty crime way up. Teen pregnancy started to become a thing. Premarital sex became normal. All of it that they were worried about morally happened. All of it.
1: And you think it stemmed all stemmed from the rock?
0: Well, I don't know. I don't know if it stemmed from it, but that was what they said. This is going to cause this.
1: Yeah.
0: And then you look, it did. Every single thing on the list happened. And we all roll our eyes and laugh like, ah, those idiots. Remember in 2012 and 13 when the gay marriage thing was such a big deal? And the argument was, hey, if you do this, the next thing you know, everybody's going to be talking about all the things they can love. And you
1: open
0: can't
1: up a can of worms.
0: Open up a can of worms. You're going to have people running around in dresses, ambiguously screaming and yelling that you can't help who you love. And you're going to be marrying chairs. And everybody's like, you're out of your mind. That's exactly what happened. It's exactly what happened. It wasn't as rampant, but people are like, I'm going to marry this inflatable shark because you can't tell me who I am. And they're doing it. I'm marrying my AI girlfriend. I wonder how often in history when the, quote, elders said, this is going to get you, that they were 100% right and we just adapted because that's all it was.
1: They've said that, I mean, like throughout history of man and texts and stuff, talking about how powerful music is. And
0: well, sure. They've been worried about it the whole time.
1: And it's been used for that.
0: Video games, TV. But attention span, gone. TV, rock and roll was the first thing. And you start looking like, what is there to blame for this? It's that. But societally, we just get used to it. The alley's coming in?
2: No, not too bad.
0: Okay.

0: Why couldn't California just ban country music? Jesus Christ, what a better world. Now, I would have to say that if we could currently ban country music, we could fix this. We can send this time machine backwards, and all those poor retards that like country music would start gaining IQ points and like becoming functioning members of society rather than that dead face look. When you're, you heard the new look, Brad. Oh, God. Okay. I don't know how
1: this
0: happened.
1: I knew this was coming.
0: The rock and roll didn't change America. That was the liberals. I don't know how you did that. California
1: just wait,
0: wasn't
1: I'm sure
0: liberal.
1: The flip
0: then.
1: Side's coming too.
0: Yeah, California wasn't the libs back then.
1: Hey, see again, yeah. Jerry Garcia right. And those idiots.
0: You're
1: and,
0: right.
1: Yeah, Jim Morrison and.
0: If you could go back and stop rock and roll from happening, would you? Because of those groups, I think if you told
1: it's a tough
0: me,
1: tough one.
0: We can make it so the Doors, 311, Grateful Dead, Janis Joplin.
2: But if those groups yeah. didn't happen, I mean, look how many good musicians came out of that because they're influenced by
0: them. But I don't think anybody was influenced by the Grateful Dead that was any good later.
1: Yeah, Fish.
0: Fish is the only one. Yeah, all the good bands ignored the Grateful Dead.
2: They just picked up the baton.
1: They did.
0: I mean,
1: they.
0: If anything, what the Grateful Dead was a cautionary tale of how to suck. And if you wanted to be a good band, don't be anything like them. So then Fish did it. And they're like, we'll be like them. And then other jam bands showed up, and they stayed in that thing. But real good bands weren't influenced by the Grateful Dead. Real good bands hate it. So if they went away, what would change in music? Nothing. At all. Probably just, I don't know, those annoying fans would have had to find something else to glom onto. But
2: they just made bands better.
0: Yeah, they did.
2: Like,
0: they actually,
2: I don't want that.
0: And there's an argument to be made that the Grateful Dead actually made rock better because people are like, ugh, the opposite of whatever they're doing.
1: Drucking, Casey Jones, watch your feet.
0: I mean, even country music people look at the Grateful Dead and go,
3: is this guy retarded? What the hell? When's this song end?
0: It doesn't. That's what the beauty is to the fans, is that the songs never end. Yeah, I think I could keep it alive. I think Bruce Springsteen's fine. He influenced a lot of people. He's got a couple of good songs. Thunder Road was used in The Burrows, and it was used well. It's good. So you can tolerate a few of his songs. I don't think I can tolerate anything the Grateful Dead did outside of Touch of Grey, and that's the one they complain about.
1: Dread.
0: They hate that song, and it's their best song by a lot. All their other crap is... You're playing it, aren't you?
1: Ugh.
0: Oh.
1: Ugh.
0: It sounds like children's television.
1: So terrible.
2: It's vision music.
0: Because everybody who likes it reads at a third grade level.
1: You want a little Casey Jones?
0: Oh, Casey Jones, my least favorite one. There was a hot girl at Tony Roma's who had the same...
2: borderline country music.
0: It's terrible. And don't insult country music that way. And that's coming from me, Brady. I'm all for insulting country music. Don't you dare. There was a hot girl at Tony Roma's who had the same birthday as Jerry Garcia. I think it's right around your birthday. It's like August something. 8th, 16th, 15th, 14th, I don't know. And she was really pretty. And we were in her car. And I was... putting on the show, you know. I'm like, I think there's something going on here. And she started to play this song. You can't out hot this song.
1: Just imagine the stench, though, that would have happened if you'd have got in there.
0: Oh. Dua Lipa drives me somewhere and turns this on. Suddenly, she's a pig.
2: UA was huge.
0: Was it? You cannot out hot this.
2: Girls loved it.
0: Yeah, but you can't out-hot
1: it. It's trash.
0: It's garbage. And it makes you, for listening to it, it makes you garbage. That's crazy.
2: It's freedom rock, man.
0: No, it's terrible is what it is. Freedom, freedom from 140
1: million streams. A friend of the devil?
2: Yeah.
1: Friend
2: of the devil's a friend of mine.
0: Oh, these guys are the worst. So, yeah, maybe those rock and roll things in California were right because they saw the Grateful Dead coming. I've met Jerry Garcia. Trust me, you don't want this. Ban it. Listen to classical. Oh, so annoying. It's Beavis and Butthead. It's the art teacher. Mr. Vandreessen.
1: All right. Morgan Wallen concert or a dead concert?
0: Morgan Wallen. Front row. I'd be like the video you showed. I'd be, look, I would be the one bent over taking it on the Sex on the Stage. I'd rather do that than ever be at a Grateful Dead anything. People are like, you got to go to Sphere and see the Dead. And I'm like, I'd rather be dead. I'd rather go to a funeral in the Sphere and have them turn it off. I'd rather just spend a nice afternoon in the Sphere with the electricity out.
2: I dressed up in a Hulk Hogan wig and fake teeth and went to the Dead concert.
1: Oh, why? You're a better man than
2: women
1: me.
2: Women were proposing.
0: Well, yeah, well. No. You needed
2: just
0: to stop
2: get backstage.
0: Yeah.
2: It,
0: well, oh, you were going backstage?
2: Someone with Doug King, and he put on...
0: Oh, so it had nothing to do with your stupid costume.
2: No.
0: That you had.
2: Yeah, that's what we were saying. You could wear anything.
0: Yeah.
2: And they're like,
1: it just keeps going.
0: It's still going?
1: No, it's a different one.
0: No, it isn't. If my words, I wouldn't use the word different for this.
2: What you want, Brett, is the magical space drums.
0: Yeah.
1: Is that a song?
2: Oh, it's like 17 minutes.
0: You know our old accountant, Steve, huge Dead fan. And I like him a lot. He's a nice guy. But when I went and did taxes with him a couple years ago, he had just been to Sphere to see the Dead. And the first 12, 15 minutes of us, kind of catching up, because it's been a year since I'd seen him, he's showing me videos of the Grateful Dead on his phone at Sphere. And I am choking it down because I'm in his home. I'm like trying to be a nice person. Like, I just want to grab his phone and throw it as far as I could. Hate the Dead. And he's like, oh, it's just the best. The music's and John Mayer's amazing, and he's in there now. And I'm like, yeah. Okay. I never thought I'd say this, but let's get to the fun of doing taxes and turn that thing off. The worst.
1: Did you see Kevin Falcone's?
0: No. Oh, no. Was he a fan?
1: No.
0: Geez, I got a ton of them in here. What's it say?
1: Thank God the podcast won't get this. I can't stand deadheads or deadbeats or whatever they call them.
0: Yeah, not dead fast enough. That's what I think. How does anybody want this?
2: My brother-in-law still big dead.
0: Is he?
2: Yeah.
0: Never liked him. Turns out. Thought he was a nice guy till right. He's a Browns fan and a Grateful Dead fan.
2: Yeah.
0: Is he trying to make everyone hate him? Here are my interests. Oh, my God. You might as well just be into, like, Jared's computer stash. I think I'd rather be friends with somebody who's like, I've got tickets to Epstein Island than I've got tickets to the Grateful Dead in a Browns game. I'm going to see the Browns or Grateful Dead or visit Epstein Island.
2: Eagles.
0: Go to the Epstein Island. Eagles are fine enough. They're not the Dead. And if you show... So maybe those people in California banning this were right. Brett's right. He put a black silver lining around that cloud and said, if we'd have banned it, we'd have never had this.
1: That's why there's so many drugs at Grateful Dead concerts. There's no way you can listen to this crap.
0: Okay, David Vasquez from the alley. It would have also banned Elton John. That way we wouldn't have had as many homo F-words like Justin running around choking on each other. All right. David, that has nothing to do with what we're talking about. Guy makes a great point. He goes, I'll tell you this. The girls are hotter at the Morgan Wallen concert. The views are better.
1: Oh, that's and the smell. It's got to smell better.
0: They
1: I mean,
0: do not stink. They smell like Pabst Blue Ribbon and like a nice perfume.
1: Patchouli.
0: Yeah, instead of what they smell like at that other thing. If you heard Screaming Phoenix, that's me, signed Dean. I'm with you. It's just so bad. Anyway, well, there you go. Didn't think of that. Has there been anything else? I bet you video games, like, well... We'll look back in 65 years and say, remember when we said video games were going to cause an uptick in, like, teen violence and suicides? I'm like, oh, we were right, 100% right. Now, whether they're connected, don't know. But everything they said they were afraid of in 1956 when California got the ban, their argument for it was this, and this are going to happen. And, man, there wasn't one on there where you're like, kinda. It was all that. All of it.
2: And look how many countries... That we're, you know, don't go the way the Western side of the world's doing.
0: Well, that's you're talking about Afghanistan. I'd rather have
2: no, even in Europe. I mean, a lot of times they were like
0: they were kind of in on it with this
2: protecting.
0: Stuff.
2: We're not going to get some of this stuff. They liked the music part, but they'd always get it. It seemed like for a while it'd be like 5 or 10 years later.
0: Who, Europe?
2: Yeah,
0: we kind of got their stuff after a lot of the times, depending on
2: I'm talking about their friends, you go there and still it's like...
0: What are you talking about?
2: I remember going there in the mid-80s, and a lot of places were still playing like a... Like clubs were still playing like disco music.
0: Oh, older stuff. Well, they kind of still do. It depends on where you go. I don't know who was ahead or who was behind. I just know that they banned it here. And,
1: it just doesn't get any better. Or it's just...
0: Brett's searching the catalog.
1: It's just...
0: Or something.
2: Great song, Brett. Fire in the Mountain.
1: How do you know this?
0: He deep down secretly... Look, he was in college in the early 80s with Tom Brenneman.
2: Yep.
0: These dudes liked it. Brady had to actually pretend to like this for a while. And you still may closet like them, but there is a price to pay for a closet like I'm hearing.
2: I never bought any Grateful Dead, but I wasn't, like, adverse to it.
0: It's awful.
1: It's just Scarlet Begonias. You know that one?
0: Ugh, it's all the same.
2: You understand, like, this is the time, like, parties. Man. That was, the music is just playing. Person's house.
0: Yeah, they basically, they said it was bad for morals.
1: I agree.
0: And I agree now. I'm 100% behind whoever wanted to ban this, because I didn't realize how much I hated this.
2: Bob Marley was huge.
0: Yeah. Huh?
2: Reggae was big with the Dead.
0: Oh, yeah, because it's also awful.
2: Yeah.
0: But I think if we'd have banned rock and roll, reggae would have still happened. I'm wondering, like, the AI and all that stuff we're all worried about. I wonder how many times we've had those warning signs go out. And they were right the whole way across. Like, when they said country music, what are you guys doing? It's going to make everybody retarded. They're like, nah, look what happened. They are. They're all retarded. Autism's through the moon. I blame country music. When did country music start getting really popular? 60s, 70s. Like, really popular. Like, mainstream. Not
2: and
0: that the, crap
2: then
0: the before.
2: Big changeover in the early 90s.
0: Well, the 70s and 80s are when it all got crazy. Kenny Rogers, Dolly Parton, we had George Jones. All these guys are like, oh, this is mainstream good. So crazy that we actually started to listen to Smokey and the Bandit. Like, as
1: well,
0: I know, but I'm just saying the music. So when did autism start? Like being like the late 70s, everybody was being born with autism. I think it's because their parents were listening to country music. There's a correlation. Nobody wants to hear it, but I'm pretty sure you can blame vaccines all you want. I blame country music. And then the 90s became pop, and then the autism went through the moon. There isn't a kid who was born after 1987 that doesn't have it.
1: So you're blaming Garth Brooks for this?
0: I'm blaming Garth Brooks for it. This is a. If it didn't have the tie to the movie.
1: Yeah, exactly, yeah.
0: This would be awful.
2: They eliminated the banjo in the 90s for the most part.
0: Yeah, because everybody had autism. They couldn't play it. It's too hard. Anybody who was interested in that music couldn't pick up a banjo and play it because they were borderline.
2: Bad canoe trips.
0: Oh, yeah.
1: It is bad.
0: I mean, prior to the 70s, everybody just associated country music with banging your sister and what it was. And then it got mainstream, and then they're like, ah, this is just going to cause people banging families and being retarded. And boom, there it was. It says, look back at 1992. Tipper Gore's big warning was, it's going to make kids disrespectful, and they're going to curse all the time, and nobody's going to... It's exactly what happened. That's exactly... The parental advisory explicit lyrics was like, hey, let's keep our kids classy. Like, they don't need to be exposed to this. They'll start saying it all the time. We're going to have a problem with the N-word.
2: Here you go.
0: And look what happened. Tipper's big argument was kind of nice, really. I mean, it was censorship, but she's like, look, if you keep making...
2: You mother effers want it to be this way, Erica?
0: It was a little racist because it was black people. She was like, wow, they say the N-word a lot. If the white kids start hearing this, they're going to say it and their lives will be ruined. That's exactly what happened.
2: It was labeled on all musics that had...
0: No. It was, if you remember right, Tipper came out immediately.
2: It was Cop Killer.
0: It was Ice-T. It was when the white kids started to like the really hard rap.
2: Yeah.
1: They didn't, N.W.A.
0: Yeah, they didn't think that was a problem.
2: They started buying it.
0: Until Tipper went into her son's bedroom and said, what?
2: What are you listening
0: what
2: to?
0: What is this? All these bitches and all these hoes and here somebody here's gonna f- what? And they hear the little angel say that in suburbia and suddenly they're like, we need to know when what they're listening to is bad. Because my kid's going to grow up thinking that saying the N-word's okay, and it's going to wreck him. That's exactly what happened.
1: Somebody's mad at you.
0: All right. Louise says, autism isn't retardation, you retard. You're thinking of Down syndrome, you downy Jew. All right, I didn't know. Sorry, I confused them all. I'm just saying, autism on the rise. Cause, is it a learning disability, autism? Can we go with that? I think it is, yes? Is it cognitive?
2: I think some of it is, yes.
0: Yeah, you're cognitive, you're slower a little, cognitively, sometimes, a lot of times.
2: Or on the other side.
0: I'm just saying. Well, though, that's specialty, like autism, when you have the savant thing.
1: It's Grateful Dead fans.
0: One, yeah. You're good at one thing. And then the rest of you is like, not. Yeah, it's exactly the same time country music got popular. I'm saying there's a cognitive decline socially in more people. You can blame vaccines. I blame country music. And we're about to have an example of that walk through the door any second now, because he's going to be here a day early. Dale.
2: Let's start the vaccine thing.
0: Dale is in as the representative of country music and all it's good for. Dale's, what? I don't know, Dale's like 60-something. Born in the 60s. Loved the country music. Wildly autistic, like something's really wrong with him. You blame CTE all he wants. I watched an interview with him when he was healthy. It's the same. Anyway, just saying. Maybe we should start heeding those warnings. You know? Think about it. As progressive and open as you were back in 2013, listening to Grandpa say, if you let these people do it, they're going to start loving lawnmowers. Meanwhile, you got to...
2: You'll see.
0: Your son now wants to be called Teresa. He's in a dress, and he's in love with his pillow. They were right. We can get around it, but they were right.
1: Chris Clark said, the whole segment's getting deleted because of the Dead songs. Thank God.
0: Okay. I don't blame you. And that's Brett's fault for playing too much Grateful Dead on this show. You did that, jackass. It's 9:07. We'll talk to Dale next. The day early for sports. Yeah, he's coming in today. It's 98.
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0: Hey everybody, it's John Holmberg here from The Morning Sickness, and let's take a look at this week's comedy lineup at our amazing comedy clubs across the valley. We'll start over at Stand Up Live, which is downtown Phoenix, and Reg Thomas from Kevin Hart's Funny AF is going to be here Thursday, and only Thursday, downtown at Stand Up Live. You think that's not enough? 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
13: 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Sunny today, high 105, mostly clear this evening, low 77, and that's Wednesday's Valley weather.
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0: 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And here's what I love. 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If he changes it by even a penny, he'll hand you $5,000. That's confidence. 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

0: There it is, Unchained by Van Halen. It's 9:21, and those guys were part of Wrecking.
1: 9:21.
0: 9:21, Dale. Jeez. Dale Hellestray shows up early because he can't be here tomorrow because of impending lawsuits. That's true. Not ours.
1: Yeah, we're not going into the details.
0: Proving to talk about why. But Dale
2: fingers
0: has
2: crossed.
0: Dale actually has nothing to do with this, but has his life affected by a lawsuit to where yes. he had to come in today instead of tomorrow. And I was more than happy to have him in here.
1: Yes. Well, I mean, from listening to earlier, obviously you need some help on Wednesdays too. So
0: please. You even said great segment. You came in a great segment about like learning that California banned rock and roll in 1956.
1: What I noticed was when I walked through that door, the IQ of this room doubled.
0: Wow.
1: Doubled.
0: Wow.
1: Doubled because of one thing. Country music.
0: No, you think that that's
1: country music. You guys make fun of country music. It's the single best thing
3: it does
1: in America.
3: Itself.
0: No.
1: What?
3: It makes fun of itself.
0: Let me just prove it to you.
1: Okay.
0: And I can do this.
1: Okay. Yeah, you do.
0: If I were to say, Dale, I need you to do a character from the United States who's stupid, how would you talk?
1: I'll try and talk like Joe Biden.
0: All right, you can't be an impression. You have to make a character that doesn't have Alzheimer's. That's just mean.
1: Right.
0: That's just a dumb, dopey American.
1: Give me a Minnesota accent.
0: No, they're smart. That's a smart.
2: He knows where you're going with it. He's denying.
0: You know exactly.
1: That's not a smart society.
0: Everybody's first stupid American sounds like this.
1: No, that's you.
2: That's everyone.
4: I ain't that smart. I just wants to be the governor.
2: Brady, you know that's true, though.
1: Do not jump on that. No, that's because people are jealous.
3: It would sound like this. It would sound like this.
0: Go ahead.
5: Copenhagen, it makes me feel so good.
1: Is there a better song than this?
0: Now tell me, if somebody was like, and I want to be the governor of Arkansas, and he had this, he'd win Arkansas. Now he goes, and I want to be the governor of Minnesota. Like, this idiot's got to go.
2: No chance.
1: No, because they know that they can't swindle funds.
0: You're watching too much news. He's not wrong, I mean.
1: I'm not wrong.
0: No, the Somalians.
1: Yeah,
0: this song proves my point.
4: That's right. It's Copenhagen. So it's when I was down there.
1: Hey, have you ever two-stepped?
4: Hey, I was speaking.
1: Hey, have you ever?
4: When I was down there at the aerospace center that I run.
0: Said no one with that voice ever.
1: Have you ever two-stepped?
0: I have.
1: Be honest.
0: I think I have. And then
2: I've square danced. Yeah. I don't know about two-stepping.
0: Yeah, I have. I've two-stepped.
1: Well, where you're from, nobody knows what goes on up there.
2: Well, and I had to because it was like class. It was school.
0: Brady thinks when you say two-step, it's a drop-down living room. That's cardio.
2: That's
0: two steps. That's massive. You can hurt yourself.
3: The fridge.
0: Yeah, there's no reason for that. Ranch style only, man. Knock it off.
1: I did walk into one of my neighbor's houses. We become friendly with a few of the neighbors. And they have more freaking steps around corners and going down one step here and then a little step up. It's like it's a hazard area.
0: It's like MC
1: for
0: Escher's
1: out.
0: House.
1: It's
0: I don't
1: like
0: know.
2: You can't
1: dark.
2: Go over there, Dave.
0: Why
2: kinda
0: did I even
1: dark?
0: Did that reference for him? Is it MC Escher's house?
1: Who's MC Escher?
0: I knew that was coming.
1: Who's that?
0: It makes don't worry about it.
5: Copenhagen, the way I know it should.
0: Come on, man. There's no.
1: You're picking the worst of the worst.
0: You love this song.
1: I could play The Doors or
0: oh,
1: I
0: hate
1: play
0: The Doors.
1: One and play that and go, now, this right. is real.
0: Let me tell you this.
1: Good stuff.
0: The Doors aren't dumb. They're just.
1: What?
0: No, they're just arrogantly overrated. And I will give you that his poetry is
3: garbage.
0: Banal. Look it up. It's terrible. It is.
2: It's your opinion.
0: No, I'm right, though. So it's not much of an opinion when it's cement.
1: Who's the lead singer of The Doors?
0: Jim Morrison.
1: Is he still alive?
0: No,
1: he
0: are you kidding me?
1: I don't care about the
3: Boy,
1: Doors.
3: The intelligence level just went way up here. The
0: IQ doubled.
2: This is why when he was
3: he died
2: forced
3: at 27.
2: To listen to country music.
0: Keep in mind.
1: Because he's a dumbass?
0: Yeah. Well, that's
3: kinda,
0: true.
3: Yeah.
1: Okay.
0: He said that the IQ
2: Many
0: went
2: say
0: up
2: he's alive.
0: When he walked in.
3: They're
0: dumber than Dale.
3: It doubled.
0: I've given him three words he's got to look up. And,
1: come on, that John, step it up a little bit.
0: With words you understand?
1: Yeah, no, right. I understand that.
0: All right, I'll keep it at the
1: I put Luke Bryan on. I put Carrie Underwood.
0: We've talked about
1: these guys.
0: Far too.
1: No,
0: all
1: that's
0: I need.
1: Not either one of them.
0: Again, I will stand behind this podium and say my opponent refuses to do a dumb guy character because he knows what it is. You know exactly. When a guy walks in a room and goes, hey, y'all, I'm your new quarterback. You guys are like, oh, no.
1: Go Super Bowl, baby.
0: You ain't going to any Super Bowls. Who was the last, other than Kenny Stabler?
6: Who kind of had a little bit of a dummy
1: accent. You don't think Troy Aikman's country?
0: No, he's a broad. He wouldn't be on Monday Night Football going,
6: that was a heck of a pass there.
1: Boy right there.
6: Joe Burrow's footwork's pretty impressive, don't you think?
1: He's from Hicksville, Oklahoma.
0: And he cleaned it up. They moved to California. Like, if you want people to like you, you have to talk like a goddamn person with an education.
1: The jealousy.
0: When Troy was young, I've seen pictures of Troy when he was young. He played baseball as a kid. He loved baseball. That was his first sport.
1: He's drafted.
0: And he's blonde. He's in like a surf shirt. He's from California.
1: In Oklahoma.
0: He hated his dad. They moved to, they moved to LA. It's true. I'm right. I saw the 30 for 30. I know the whole story. Troy hated his parents or something. And he went to Oklahoma and Barry Switzer and I forget who the dude that took his place. Like, I'm moving out of here.
1: He went broke to his leg, and they won a national championship.
0: Yeah, and then
1: so
0: he moved
1: transferred.
0: Him. Yeah.
1: But I will tell you this, what's really funny about that, because I was going to ask you if this would ever happen to you. So Troy said, he told this story. He got drafted, I think, first round.
0: Oh, yeah.
1: Out of high school.
0: Yeah.
1: And
0: for baseball.
1: Yes, for baseball. And he played shortstop. And he tells a story. He said, you know, ground ball hit to me, runner on first, flip it over the guy at second. He bobbles the ball.
0: Oh, boy.
1: Nobody's out. Not only do we get the double play, nobody's out. And Troy evidently
0: became Troy Aikman.
1: He threw a little temper tantrum.
0: He wasn't easy on guys not doing their job.
1: No.
0: Yeah.
1: And he said, what taught me to kind of control myself a little better. And I want to know what you would do if this happened to you. In the right after that happened, before the next pitch was thrown, his mom comes marching on the field.
0: Aikman's mom?
1: Yes. Walks up to him and says, if you ever act like that again, you're not playing sports.
0: Really?
1: And turned around and walked off. What would you do if Mrs. Holmes?
0: If Marcy did that?
1: Your real mom or your
0: mom?
1: No,
0: that's just a guy. That's the woman my dad hoses. That's not my mom.
1: Would you cry?
0: I would have wept. I'd have fallen into it. Seeing her cross the first baseline, it would have been like Field of Dreams. I'd have hoped the second she gets on the field, she's like young and fun. Oh, good. She's here to play. I would have been horrified if Marcy walked out.
2: You would have listened to her.
0: I also wasn't that guy.
1: I understand you're not. Yeah. A lot of people are. But there are kids who are.
0: I'll tell you what I was. I was so.
1: You're a dick.
0: No, I was, and I still am this way.
1: I'm a dick.
0: I guess you're right. Yeah. Now you put it that way, it's so simple. No, I was the. I was so self-loathing in sports that mistakes were unacceptable, and I made them. But they were just terrible.
1: And you'd get down on yourself?
0: Oh, I would melt down.
1: Really?
0: Oh, I would just be so... I'd cry. I'd get so frustrated. I'd be like, I've ruined it for everyone. Like, I always felt like I'd wrecked it for everybody. I felt like I was carrying the weight of the whole team all the time.
1: Way out there in right field.
0: No, I was a shortstop, third baseman, pitcher. Right, I played second, too. I wasn't tall enough for first, or they'd have put me there. If they could have had eight of me, they'd have had an amazing
1: they'd
0: team.
1: They'd have had some at Thompson High.
0: Yeah, I just couldn't play first. Yeah, but by the time high school rolled around, I was playing in a men's league. I wasn't as mean as I used to be. I'm still that way, though. If I'm bad, I break. When I do the tactical black stuff, and they try to teach me something brand new.
2: Individual sports, because it's on yourself. I get mad
0: at myself. I get crazy angry, and I have to calm it. On a baseball field, it's like you got the weight of the team.
1: But we all know you're about John Holmberg, and that's why the individual
0: Matt,
1: sports.
0: You didn't just hear me. I said during that, if I made a mistake, I was so down because I let the team down.
1: Right.
0: That's the best teammate you could ask for.
1: Well, no, I don't want a self-loathing teammate. I'm going to be in your face saying, Johnny, you got to pick it up.
2: Mistakes will happen. Get over.
1: Yeah, let's go.
2: Play ball.
0: This guy, Kyle, says, man, Dale's right. The IQ moved when he was in the room. The floor that represents the IQ in that room fell out from under you, so it seems high to him.
1: Way to go, Kyle.
0: Yeah. You should do a dumb voice for him.
6: Good one, Kyle.
1: That's how Kyle talks.
0: Oh, so he's dumb, eh? You very rarely hear that. I like listening to Vivaldi. No,
2: smart man.
0: That's a classical music reference.
1: Vivaldi.
0: That's right.
1: I thought that was a town in Texas.
6: No, he did the concerto. He was a concerto.
2: It's a place here, right? Vivaldi's?
6: Vivaldi did good. They got that white sauce.
1: White.
0: Grimaldi's. Anyway, yeah, you never hear that.
6: It's like, I did that. You don't mind if we listen to a little Beethoven on the way to work.
0: You're not hearing it. Those people are all sort of stupid. And
1: those
0: you're
1: people.
0: Country music fans. Yeah, those people, country music fans. Them.
1: Do not be that way, John.
0: The them. Let's get into why you're here, you jackass.
1: Why am I here?
0: We don't know. Actually, he's brought to you by the Arizona Juggernauts. They got another game this weekend and international indoor football over at the Mullet Arena. Tell me who they play this week, Brett. Could you look
3: give me a second.
0: Yeah.
1: But Brett's over there drinking a chow.
0: He's having himself an Italian water. No, that's what they do.
3: That's right.
1: That's gay.
3: Hey, Golden. This is your sponsor. Why don't you know the dates? Why am I looking it up?
0: Yeah. Start doing some work around here. Yeah, Chief.
1: Which one? I'm going to go around the room here. Which one of the letters I want the closest that you identify to you, the LBQ?
0: Oh, the LGBTQ? Which one am I most aligned with?
1: Can you align with?
0: The one I'm most aligned with.
1: You can only pick one.
0: Plus.
1: Plus.
0: Yeah.
1: Brady.
2: Plus.
0: Yeah, he's a plus.
3: Plus.
0: Yeah.
1: What?
3: We're all pluses.
0: We're up for whatever, man. Take me right down Plus Avenue. I'm curious.
1: I did see where they're going, that they're filed for bankruptcy.
0: Yeah, just locally.
1: You going to help?
0: Well, what would I help for? If they asked.
1: They could give them some of your money.
0: If they had a fundraiser, I'd direct them down to KDKB. They love the gays.
1: No, but I'm saying you.
0: I mean,
1: you
0: what
1: love
0: for?
1: The gays.
0: I've been to a couple of their charity events. They're a blast. They put on a show. It's a good time.
1: Do you get cleaned up when you go, or do you go like this?
0: What are you talking about?
1: Like,
0: I look
1: do you go
0: great.
1: Like this? Do you show up in a gym shirt?
0: No, I have. Do you, when you go to events, dress like this with shirts you bought at Walgreens?
1: Oh, this is for my grandkids.
0: Exactly. They sell those at Walgreens. You can't tell what to do. You can't tell me what to do. You're not my grandkids.
1: Yep, see?
0: And the lady behind the counter is like, that's $9.95. Do you want a receipt? CVS just printing that. I guarantee you that's a CVS.
1: Talk about my sponsor a little bit.
0: All right. It's the Arizona Juggernauts. They're taking on.
3: And they play at home, the Benjamins, on the 21st.
0: Okay. Yeah. Oh, that's coming
3: to find
0: up here.
3: Me away game here.
0: The 21st might be the that's their next home game?
3: Yeah.
0: All right. Yeah, get on over there. I want to see that. I might go to that myself. That sounds fun.
1: We should go.
0: Let's make a road trip out of it.
3: They're playing it in Vegas this weekend.
0: Oh, maybe we should do that.
3: At Orleans Arena.
0: Speaking of Vegas.
1: Yes.
0: The Golden Knights. Out of nowhere.
1: We talked about it yesterday on the Hella Straight podcast.
0: On the podcast known as the Sports
3: Which
0: Thing.
3: This?
0: Well, he's got a show does before that no one hears, but the Sports Thing from the Empire of Holmberg podcast.
1: And that's the Empire. It went from I'll be a guest host to I'll host
0: to the Empire.
1: Now it's the Empire of John Holmberg.
0: It is, really. It's amazing. The Empire of podcasting of the Holmberg. And then you're a frequent visitor.
1: With who?
0: The angry patriot who doesn't like his name being thrown out. Dave Nash.
1: Yeah.
2: He's that character.
0: He asked us not to play, to say his name on there anymore. And we said, why, Dave Nash? Why? And he said, because I spew a lot of crazy stuff on my podcast, The Real Matrix, and I don't want people coming after me. I'm like, all right, from here on out, you're just known as the angry fan, Dave Nash.
1: Yes.
0: And so that's how we introduced him. I was like, he doesn't like us using his name. So Dave Nash is the angry fan.
1: And I do the podcast with your
0: that's right.
1: high school
0: Steve
1: alumni.
0: McCall. Yeah.
1: You guys both graduated, or do you guys get CDEs or whatever?
0: CEDs, yeah. We got CDs.
2: They got a couple of CDs. Right.
0: We got CTE from high school. Projection is what that was. Yes, we all got CTE.
2: You got laser CDs.
1: Yes.
0: What the hell was I talking about?
1: We're talking about the
0: Golden Knights. There you go. Yeah, the Vegas Golden Knights there. Nobody expected this to happen. I don't follow hockey during the season, but during the Stanley Cup, you watch. 5-4 win last night against the Carolina Hurricanes team that everybody has already given the cup to.
1: Well, so two things. Yesterday we talked about this, and I said I expected the Vegas Knights to come out slow, lose game one, because they haven't played in a week.
0: Right.
1: They swept Colorado. Yep. They've been sitting around. And what I try and tell people, no matter what the coach says, we're practicing game tempo, we're hitting, we're taking the running backs to the ground, it's a game time.
0: Yeah.
1: It ain't can't a game do it. Time. You just can't do that in football, hockey, even basketball.
0: You can have a rigorous practice.
1: Yes, but it still doesn't matter. No, you got a different gear.
0: Yep.
1: And so when that happens, I thought for sure that last night the Golden Knights would go down. And sure enough, they go down 2-0. And then this Tortorello screams and yells at him on the bench, and they come back and win the game.
0: Yeah, and this dude has been their coach for, what, 18 days?
1: Well, they fired him. Last nine regular season games and now the playoffs. And it's absolutely crazy. So now they're up 1-0, and that game was in Carolina. So they stole home ice advantage.
0: Immediately.
1: Yes, and now tonight it's another test on how this thing works because the Knicks have been sitting around for 10 days.
0: For 10 days, the Knicks have been waiting for San Antonio to show up.
1: Right.
0: And it's in San Antonio, which is the only thing. And I think this kills the Knicks. I think that they're going to lose tonight if I'm a betting man.
1: I would put a lot of money on San Antonio because New York probably got there a couple days ago after San Antonio clinched. But they've been eating those.
0: The world kind of hand gesture are you doing?
1: That's how I eat churros.
0: It's not the
1: like all the big women in San Antonio.
7: That's crazy. He eats a churro like he's blowing a guy. Dale just made me attracted to him.
1: Well, you got excited over that.
7: That's crazy. I got a little wood going on.
0: Yeah. I don't see. I think the Knicks don't have a chance, but I'd like to see them. I think it's a 4-2 series. I thought Carolina would knock Vegas out of there pretty early and make this easy. Vegas shouldn't be there. They had a mess at the end of the year, and they run through the playoffs. They're back for a third time in 8 years. It's amazing. And they're
1: a true expansion, not a moving franchise. A true expansion.
0: 8 years old, 9 years old. I mean, this is
1: and
0: not
1: their third Stanley Cup.
0: And they're in the it's ridiculous.
1: How long were the Coyotes here?
0: That doesn't matter. They got to the Western Conference Finals in what, 12 or 14 or something like that.
1: Yeah, I said Stanley Cup.
0: I know what you said. All right, let's get up to the bigger news, which I love, and we talked about this yesterday. Is the Cardinals setback, it's getting to the point where you can't. I don't know how they do this at a sports station where you got to muster up some energy to be a.
1: And they're broadcasting for there because you got the voluntary OTAs in which your starting starting quarterback is not attending.
0: He won't come. He won't show up to the Cardinals because.
1: Meanwhile, the team that finished this again, I can't not say it because I get such a kick out of it. In a 4-team division in football, where they only play 17 games,
0: it's a great stat. The
1: your Arizona Cardinals, Brady,
3: John,
1: finished 9 games, not out of first place, not out of second place, 9 games out of third place in their division,
0: and. Jesus. Sitting at home watching TV in June, they looked around and said, "Did you feel that?" And I was like, "What? We just somehow or another got worse, and we didn't do anything.
1: We didn't wake up yet.
0: We just fell behind, and we didn't do anything. Like we didn't make a cut. We didn't
2: make
0: a trade.
2: That's part of the plan this year.
0: We didn't do anything, and they got worse. Myles Garrett goes to the Rams.
1: Yes."
0: And I told you this, and you asked me last night. He said, "Show me those Travis Scott shoes you're putting up." I sent you a picture of the Travis Scott. I'm wearing them today, actually.
1: Okay.
0: Look at that. These are the Travis Scotts.
1: Those are $1,000.
0: These are about $1,800. Size 12s. It depends on your size.
1: Oh, really?
0: 12, yeah, size 12 tends to be, because there's a blue pair I want that are $3,800, and I'm not spending that.
1: What?
0: Yeah, and size 10.
1: Do they massage your feet while you're wearing them?
0: Yeah, they do. And then when you're a size 10 is about $1,700. But I will give a pair.
1: What about size 15?
0: You have 15. I would venture to guess you're paying about $4,000. Yeah, because those are hard to get.
1: Okay.
3: I'll look it up soon.
0: Yeah, find it. Yeah, see if you can find a pair of Travis Scott. So, Cactus Jack high tops.
1: I was out with your boy K-Ray and a couple people from Cox, and somehow that came up. I said, "John told me there's a pair of tennis shoes that's worth $1,500,
0: $2,000. That's nothing.
1: I said, "Are you freaking kidding me?
0: I think the original books were like, they were jumped up to like $8,000 or $9,000 at this weird hidden. Yeah, but they're not that way now. But when they first popped up, they were.
1: They saw him play basketball. They went down to 150.
0: One of 10. Have you, watching this, do you think the Cardinals should have taken a swing at Myles Garrett?
1: No.
0: Why?
1: I don't, because Myles Garrett was in Cleveland. And as good as he is, defense player of the year, best defensive player in the National Football League, they didn't make the playoffs last year.
0: But
1: and the Cardinals are every bit what the Cleveland Browns are.
0: Oh, yeah, they are.
1: And boy, you can flip a coin and you can make an argument about who's worse. You throw the Jets, the Browns, and the Cardinals in the blender and you press frappe, and you can't tell the difference. You know what I'm saying?
0: I completely disagree that the Cardinals should not have gone after what is
1: Why?
0: Universally accepted as the best defensive player in football in his prime.
1: But why?
0: Because.
1: So they win four games next year? They don't have a quarterback.
0: Then you start, your team immediately gets better with Myles Garrett. Your defense immediately gets better with Myles Garrett. Immediately. And next year they're like, oh, they're serious, and they've got a 3 or 4 year window here. When J.J. Watt was here, it's like, is he staying a year, 2 years? Nobody's really excited about jumping on that defensive line. Again, we talked about it yesterday on the podcast. Reggie White went to the Packers. They couldn't have been worse for a decade and a half, maybe longer.
1: But Brett was there, and they had made the playoffs. They didn't know, though. They had made the playoffs.
0: They were a joke of a franchise since the 60s.
1: Until 1990.
2: I understand what you're saying there. They more or less, I think they had a quarterback.
0: They didn't know that.
1: In 1995, they did.
0: By 95, they did, and they had Reggie White by then. But right. Reggie White went to the Packers and was like, what are you doing? Like, you're just stealing money.
1: Well, the Lord
0: let him. Well, that's true, because he's the minister.
1: He prayed about it. Yeah.
0: He showed up there, and everybody's like, he's going to the crappiest franchise next to Tampa Bay that we've seen in 25 years, and changed everything.
1: Yeah.
0: Brett Favre was not Brett Favre until, like, 94. And they didn't know. He was their third string guy. They did not know. He was losing his job to Doug Peterson.
1: No, he's a second string guy.
0: And Don Majkowski.
1: And I promise you, if Myles Garrett looked at the Arizona Cardinals and said, get me.
0: He probably doesn't want to go.
1: No.
0: But think about it, though. Don Majkowski beat Brett Favre out.
1: He was the magic man in 1990. He was. Come on.
0: Brett Favre was his backup, which means the coaches didn't see the GM.
2: He wasn't ready yet.
0: No, he was ready.
1: Hey, Holmgren.
0: He's more ready than Majkowski.
1: Hey, Holmgren. Holmgren was a pretty good coach.
0: Yeah. So he thought, I don't see anything in this guy. I'm going with the magic man. Until he got hurt. Yeah. And it forced the hand.
1: Would you look up the Green Bay records of the early 90s? I think John
0: they
1: Scott
0: weren't very good.
2: Yeah, they were
0: okay.
2: I think there was a reason they brought Reggie over there.
0: Nope.
2: They thought he needed a piece to
0: Reggie,
2: take him to the
0: they
2: next
0: were
2: level.
0: Okay. It wasn't next level stuff, though. It was transcendental
1: free agency.
0: Okay,
1: so let's stop talking about this nonsense. You don't know what you're talking about.
0: I know exactly what I'm talking about. What are you talking about?
1: Well, I want to talk about the Los Angeles Rams, who could have made the Super Bowl last year. They played the NFC Championship game in the best division in football. Mm-hmm. And whoever won that NFC Championship game reminded me of the 90s. That was the Super Bowl. Whoever won Seattle or the Rams was going to win the Super Bowl. They're that close.
0: Mm-hmm.
1: Oh, we can run it back. Or we can take a huge swing and get the best player in football. We're going to trade away a young guy. Our window with Matt Stafford is the next couple of years. Let's take a swing. So few teams would ever do this.
0: My point, the Cardinals should have. 1992, they were 9-7.
1: Okay.
0: 4-12 and 6-10 the years before. Reggie signed in 93, they were 9-7 that
1: year.
0: Boy,
1: a lot of Cowboys losses.
0: Yeah, they got beat by the Cowboys in the division around twice. They had not made the playoffs once until Reggie got there, 93. So it wasn't this thing where you're like, wow, they're on the up. They were good.
1: Hold on. What was that NFC Championship
0: game? NFC Championship game they lost at the Cowboys. But that was after Reggie showed up. Now, I'm not saying that there's obviously apples to apples here, but the Cardinals taking a swing at Myles Garrett, at least taking a swing, shows that they're serious about, look, the best defensive player in football's on the block. I don't care what you are. That's a move you take.
1: Yeah. John, 3-14.
0: Okay. So what?
1: 9-7.
0: A couple years ago, they started 7-1. A couple years ago, they were good.
1: That's when they had the franchise.
0: You know better than anyone in the NFL. You're that close.
1: Yes.
0: Even the Cardinals.
1: No.
0: Are that close. Not necessarily talent, but a couple moves, and suddenly you're like, okay, we're contenders.
1: The NFL is set up so you don't sit in the basement. It's set up for you go last to first.
0: Because it's not.
1: I say for everybody but the Jets, Cardinals, and the Browns.
0: Because they managed to manage it down by not doing stuff like this.
1: Yes.
0: The Myles Garrett move would have been smart. Place would have lost its mind. Like, we're not going to be better, but this is a great move for the future.
3: What about when the Cardinals picked up Emmett?
0: Well, he was 83 years old.
1: Now they go and get the guys at the end of their career.
0: J.J. Watt, Emmitt Smith. They always get a guy.
1: J.J. Watt had a good season.
0: Yeah, he was good, but he wasn't the dude that's going to make the difference.
1: Reggie White, transcendental. Oh. I think Myles Garrett will be transcendental.
0: Oh, franchise changing. Yeah, you're trying to keep up with me. You just look stupid. These are verbal speed bumps. Banal.
1: Whatever word you used earlier.
0: Facile and banal.
1: Banal.
0: You'll be all right. You'll pick it up. I'll write a song. That way you'll remember.
1: Yeah.
6: Fast Silas.

0: Boy, do you hate a full life lived?
1: Why are you against it? This is Dale. And
2: why don't you go where fashion sits?
1: Dale, you're sounding like an angel.
3: That was the smartest thing that was said right there.
2: With stripes or cutaway coat, perfect fits.
1: Dale! Come on!
3: I love it.
0: You're doing the two-step.
4: I can't believe you haven't seen that movie.
3: No. That's Young Frankenstein?
4: Yeah.
3: I don't like that other guy. Wilder?
1: Gene Wilder? No. Why?
3: It, annoying.
1: In what way?
3: In every way.
1: Willy Wonka?
3: He was annoying in that movie.
1: Stir Crazy?
3: No. No, I didn't see that one.
1: Jesus Christ. And how do you know you're annoyed by
3: because
1: it?
3: Because Willy Wonka and seeing highlights of this.
1: This is annoying? This is genius. This
3: one That's
1: not
3: genius.
1: One of the funniest movies you'll ever watch.
3: You saying genius.
1: You know what came out the same year as Blazing Saddles?
4: Did it really?
1: Yeah.
3: Now,
1: Mel Brooks,
3: Blazing
1: not
3: Saddles was funny.
1: Same guy wrote Blazing Saddles.
3: Yeah, but Gene Wilder wasn't in
1: He's
3: Blazing
1: in Blazing Saddles.
4: Yes. Yeah.
3: All right, I don't like Blazing Saddles either.
4: He's the Frisco Kid.
1: Maybe you were right about the country voice. You don't need it. It's 9:47. Sorry, Cardinal fans. We bashed you blue because you somehow got worse.
3: And here you go. You're fighting a starting quarterback, holding out the OTAs with the new coach.
1: You're being held hostage by Jacoby Brissett. While the Rams show miles around town. Oh, my God. And it could be more appropriate that the guy that just put you behind even further, his name is Miles, because that's what it feels
3: yeah,
1: like.
3: Miles away.
1: Miles away. It's 9:48. We've got an entertainment drill coming up. Dale's here on a Wednesday. It's 98.
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5: 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Sunny today, high 105, mostly clear this evening, low 77, and that's Wednesday's Valley weather.
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0: is Five Finger Death Punch. That's concert psyching rock for what's coming up here, I think, in September, where you guys can go out. Check that out right there.
1: Okay.
0: What?
1: Are you going to just let the elephant stay here in the room without
0: Yeah, you can stay.
1: The elephant room. Your boss.
0: Oh, Jesus Christ. This mattered to you.
1: Your boss, Trip Reed, was very happy to see me on a Wednesday.
0: Hi, Dale.
1: Yeah. And then he said, you're huge.
0: No, he didn't.
1: Yes, he did.
0: He said, you're a big man. And he was making fun of you.
1: No, he wasn't.
0: Yes, he was, because we sat on the golf course. No. Brent, you weren't here. We needed you as a witness. I said, you and, because we invited you guys to golf with us, and said, and Dale plays from those old people's silver tees ahead of the ladies' tees. And Tripp goes, what? Why? He said, because he's old. You said, I'm 103 years old. And he goes, yeah, but you're a big man.
1: Yeah.
0: That was him saying.
1: And he caught himself going.
0: Nope. No,
2: you followed up with, he thinks I'm good looking, and Tripp's like, ugh.
0: Yuck.
1: Good quit looking. Standing it, Brady. Quit
0: for
1: standing
0: a
1: up.
0: Bonobo. He was saying, a man your size hits like a pussy.
1: Yeah, no, he was saying.
0: That's what he said.
1: No, he's saying, you're a big man.
0: Yeah, you should be better at stuff than play from the ladies' tees, which, by the way, Dale does.
1: I have no qualms.
0: You
1: play
0: should.
1: From tees appropriate for how far I can hit the ball.
0: All right.
1: Well, I'll beat your ass around the greens, and I'll outputt your ass.
0: I've seen you implode. Yeah, you can't climb stairs.
1: I mean, you're damn waggled. You can't get out of sand traps.
0: You can't get out of a sand trap without, like, a crane.
2: We have a rope ladder.
0: It's like a Scooby-Doo episode. There's bridges and ropes.
1: I mean, those freaking sand traps out of that.
2: That was deep.
1: Play, yes. That was
0: hilarious.
1: Deep
0: we should go play there.
1: You just stood there and looked at me.
0: I'm
1: no help.
0: You're
1: no
0: an adult.
1: Offer, no off.
0: You said, yes, I'll go. I am not your babysitter.
1: No, I didn't need a babysitter.
2: You got in
1: help.
2: There.
0: Yeah.
2: You
0: hit it in there. Get
1: help.
0: Out. And you got out. And you know what? You're welcome, because I don't coddle to your needs. You proved to yourself you're still a man by climbing out of that in the gayest way.
1: I felt so much better about myself when I started cramping.
0: Had you fallen down or been injured?
1: You'd call somebody and say, you went on
0: golfing.
1: The next hole.
0: Yeah, I would have played. It's a hot day.
1: There's a fat guy that's laid by the bunker.
0: There's a dead old lady by the bunker. She's gigantic. But yeah, I'll help you if you're hurt. But you weren't hurt. You were just being a baby. Please pick me up. Like, you can do it.
2: It's
0: you
2: amazing.
0: Do it to your...
2: There's like four or five coyotes just circling that trap.
0: Buzzards.
1: He's going down.
0: The buzzards were amazing. Every swing, Dale had more buzzards.
1: I did real quick. I know we got the entertainment drill.
0: Yeah.
1: But our conditioning test with the Cowboys was 18 110s.
0: Oh.
1: We had to do them in 18 seconds as linemen, and you got a 30-second rest.
0: The whole 110 was 18 seconds?
1: 18 seconds, which for us is going about 85%.
0: You
1: the wide receivers and running backs and DBs, they had 16 seconds. They could backpedal that.
0: To go 110 yards?
1: 110 yards.
0: And you were 300 pounds?
1: Yes.
0: I'm impressed by 18 seconds.
1: And so we would do that. But I would always train at Desert Mountain High School out there by Ancala. And I swear to you, because I would do it in the middle of the day, try and simulate Dallas humidity and heat. And there was a freaking buzzard sitting on
0: waiting
1: a fence
0: for
1: over there.
0: Yeah, watching.
1: He's going down.
0: He knows.
1: He's going down. I said, I can't go down.
0: Do you have any of your injuries on your body or pec marks by any chance at all? You just woke up with some holes?
1: Oh, get down, Alfred.
0: How in the hell did I get that hole? Yeah.
2: There they are again.
0: Jesus Christ, Johnny. I'm covered in burn holes. It's 10:05. It's time for the entertainment drill, and that is brought to you by our friends at the Schwartz Laser Eye Center. 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
2: It's been 12 years since the first John Wick movie, and this writer named J.R. Wicker.
0: Dale.
1: John Wick? Yeah, I like John
0: You
1: Wick.
0: Like John
1: yeah.
0: Wick?
1: Yes.
0: Well, that shocked me.
1: That's Keanu Reeves, right?
0: It's close to that.
1: Yeah. Well, how do you say his name?
0: Keanu?
1: That's close.
0: You said Keanu, like the game for old people. The bingo for the elderly.
1: Same guy we're talking about.
0: Keanu, yeah.
2: Well, this writer named J.R. Wicker is suing for at least $10 million, saying John Wick is strikingly in similar to the screenplay he wrote, Blood for Escobar. Both sides, both stories are about a widowed, retired, middle-aged assassin who is dragged back into the criminal underworld. And also talks about home invasion, where it kills the hero's pet.
0: Yeah, well, that's what happened. That's the whole principle behind John Wick, is he killed that dog.
2: People are like, it's been 10 years. The guy's finally
0: got his order, got his papers together.
2: Yep.
0: You so, would let, like, you wouldn't. No, because you're going to make your dog thing. I would turn John Wick if you hurt my puppy. No. I would shoot the first person that laid a hand. I almost killed a Korean once.
1: Why can't you say I almost killed a man?
0: Because he was Korean. Not a man. He was a half a man. He was a Korean
1: What
0: man.
1: Did he do to your dog?
0: Well, we were at the Biltmore Golf Course.
3: Dinner time.
0: It was dinner time.
1: Why did you bring a dog to a restaurant?
0: It wasn't at the restaurant. It was at the golf course.
1: Why you bring a dog golfing?
0: Because the course was closed. It was dusk. It was like 8 o'clock at night on a summer night. Okay. Nobody's playing. The flags were up. Everybody's good. Took my three big dogs, my two little dogs.
2: Dogs are walking all the time.
0: All over this course.
1: Pooping everywhere.
0: No. We pick it up. We goddamn human beings. Yeah, you clean up, Dale. Do you let Graham take dumps all over?
1: No, I don't.
0: Me too.
1: But dog people, there's some people going, that's nature.
0: They're wrong. Those people are inhuman.
1: Okay.
0: Like this Korean guy I'm about to tell you about. So my little Cairn Terrier. Cairn Terrier is about size. Well, it's the exact same dog Dorothy had in The Wizard of Oz. So it's that. I got three. I got an Old English Sheepdog, an Aussie Shepherd, and a Labradoodle. All about 100 pounds. A little less than that. And then two small 15-pound terriers. Well, my little Cairn wanders over to this Asian guy, and he's got his dog. And we're sitting on a tee box, just letting him kind of run around, throwing the ball onto the fairway.
1: Not on a leash?
0: Nobody's around, and they're very well trained, so I could sit them all down and drop them and say, stay. Lexi walked off and smelled this other guy as he walked by, and he goes, get your dog away from me! I'm like, it's all right, she's friendly. And I go to scoop her up, and he puts his foot on her and gives her a lift and a push.
1: Oh.
0: Didn't kick her, but he lifted and pushed her off, and I'm like, hey, I was about to pick her up. We're good. Yeah, you don't belong here. I'm like, wait a minute, I don't belong here? Because I can hear the RL switch. I'm like, I'm American. And he goes, you know what I mean. You don't belong here. Meaning, you're rube. You're a hillbilly. You shouldn't be at the Biltmore. And it hit me. And I'm like, if anybody... So I get right in his face. And I start going. And then Megan's in the back. And she sees that I'm bowed up to this Korean. And,
1: Are you looking down?
0: I'm looking. He's Korean, Dale. Okay. I'm 6 feet tall. I have him propped up. I lifted him up. No, that was a while ago. Yeah. So then we settle. I go one way, he goes the other, and Megan screams out. He called me a hillbilly. And he said, where you from? And I said, Indiana. And I'm like, ooh, that doesn't help.
1: Yeah.
0: And then he says, he leaves. And then Megan screams from a distance,
4: at least we don't eat our dogs.
0: I'm like, oh.
1: No.
0: He just proved him
1: You're
0: right.
1: Sweet Megan.
0: you just proved him right.
1: Oh,
0: we're
1: no.
0: hillbillies.
1: And then I
0: drove around looking for him. I was going to kill him. I got angrier and angrier.
1: Did he hurt your dog?
2: You sort of...
0: He had intention, and that's all it takes to... when you're a man.
1: Okay.
0: You put an end to that so it never happens to anyone else.
1: Okay.
0: So I followed him around for about 8 years.
1: I will find you.
0: I will find you. And I will Korean kill you. Anyway, Dale, read your story. Let's go. Take your time. Put your shades on.
1: Anybody here heard of a Kristen Cavallari?
0: Yeah.
1: Okay,
0: she's from the hills.
1: It says, Johnny, you might be implicated here. So,
2: Jay Cutler's ex.
1: Some guys have game.
0: She's Jay Cutler's ex.
1: Okay.
0: The two kids with Jay. Remember Jay Cutler?
1: Well, then she's a bad picker. Some guys have game. Other guys have tricks.
0: Yeah.
1: Kristen ran into one of those tricky dudes, Johnny.
0: Oh.
1: About 4 years ago. He was a very famous man. So,
0: okay.
1: So you're very famous locally.
0: Yeah, yes.
1: According to Kristen, went on two really great dates, but the second one ended on a sour note.
0: He whipped it out.
1: Got to the suite at the Beverly Hills Hotel on the second date. Come on, Kristen. Have some morals. They swam all day, took some showers separately, then they had dinner on the patio when he made his move.
0: Yeah, you're in a hotel room with a man. He's making a move.
1: Yes.
3: You agreed.
0: Yeah.
1: Okay, well, why is this even a story? Chris said he started talking about his body insecurities that you have to get past when you first start dating someone. Then he shared that he has a mole on his baby maker.
0: He's got a mole on his dick.
1: Yeah, which he wanted to show her.
0: Yeah.
1: So he whipped it out.
0: Not the mole.
1: No, he didn't whip the mole out.
0: No, he wanted to show her.
1: With
0: it. It's just there.
1: Yeah. And she didn't see any mole, so he told her it was kind of flesh-colored, possibly, so that she'd have to look harder or closer.
0: She's dumb.
1: Yes.
0: That's on her.
1: Well, she dated married Jay Cutler.
0: Excellent point.
1: End of the story.
0: They made a good point.
1: Chris is proud to say nothing happened, even though his manhood was, quote, in my face.
0: Something happened.
2: She's making the point she didn't fall for that. Yeah.
0: She did. His dick was out.
1: I think you're ready for explaining. Yeah. I think that story kind of tells that.
0: I do think that that's a bold move.
1: Yes.
0: Yeah.
1: Yeah. But if you go to the Beverly Hills,
0: the Hilton,
1: in a suite, and you stay with a guy,
0: it's still her job to get it out.
1: John,
0: it's her job that you don't whip it out on your own.
1: John, you've done worse.
0: No, you don't whip it out on your own, Dad.
1: Chris is about to say nothing happened, and she's pretty sure he tells all the girls about his supposed mole as an excuse to unsheathe.
2: That's his move.
1: Unsheathe. That's a great thing. That's a great quote.
0: I'm going to draw a mole on mine and show it to everybody.
1: Once your
0: Does this look like a tumor?
1: Because once your penis is out, pretty common to get intimate. Right, Johnny?
0: No. I can take it out every day in the bathroom. Never.
1: She says, quote, you know what he does. She didn't name the guy. Oh, Johnny Holmberg.
0: Super famous. Well, I can prove to you, if you want to come to the bathroom with me, that wasn't me. I have no moles on my weed.
1: And you never use that as an excuse to whip it out.
0: I've never done that.
1: Brady?
0: You don't whip it out.
2: I haven't.
0: No. You let them pull it out. That's their job.
1: They don't want it.
2: I don't. Yeah. I've come in with just my... No pants, right. No whipping.
0: Like Donald Duck.
2: Yeah.
0: Somehow that tracks.
1: And do you bring a couple Kleenexes too, just in case she's not going to touch it?
0: Yeah, you got those on the couch.
2: I'm always prepared.
0: Interesting. Well, that's fun. Thanks, guys. Thanks for coming in early, Dan. Make the week go a little faster, I guess.
1: Yeah. Hump day.
0: Good luck tomorrow with all that litigation that you guys got. Dale's getting
2: sued. Big money, no whammies.
0: Dale's getting sued by just about everybody.
1: Yeah.
0: 100,000 people died from tainted cookies about 12 years ago, and they finally got there.
1: They come and do.
0: Yep. Oh, my goodness. You don't have any ties back to the cookie shop anymore.
1: I don't.
0: Nothing.
1: I heard we sold it in 2019, right before COVID.
0: Yeah.
1: Smart. And I heard it just closed.
0: Oh, did it?
1: About 6 months ago.
0: Man.
1: A lot of memories, Johnny. A
0: lot of cookies.
1: Yeah.
0: A lot of dead people.
1: They were pretty good, didn't they? They were pretty good.
0: They're all right. Too much.
1: Shut up.
0: Yeah, every time you guys said, what was
1: the
0: it?
1: Hell out
0: Cookie,
1: of here.
0: Cookies in Bloom?
1: Cookies by Design.
0: Cookies by Design.
1: Yeah.
0: And they were good.
2: They were good.
0: But it was all just shortbread, like a big bouquet of shortbread cookies. And after two, you're like, that's enough. Well, and then you threw them all away.
1: How do you do flowers? Flowers, you look at them for 2 days, you throw them away.
0: Not a big
1: cookies,
0: fan of those either.
1: You eat a couple of them.
0: But then you throw away food versus dead flowers. I'd rather throw away flowers than a bunch of food. Because I care about, like, hungry Africans.
1: Yeah, you care about that. You care about dogs. You don't care about people. You don't.
0: I just
1: care
0: said
1: about,
0: I cared about the Africans. I don't know why you don't call them people.
1: You didn't. You winked at me.
0: You guys heard me.
1: You winked at me.
0: I didn't wink. I would never wink.
2: He's
0: at
2: a big
0: you.
2: Man.
0: Something no, in my eye.
1: I'm a big man. John.
0: All right, that's enough of you. Thanks, Dale. Brought to you by the Arizona Juggernauts coming back to town the 21st to play. I believe it's the Philadelphia or Pennsylvania Benjamins.
2: Pennsylvania.
0: It is Pennsylvania. International Indoor Football. It's a blast. At least on principle. I have not been to it yet, but I've seen it on the video. And I'm like, this looks great, especially at the Mullet Arena. Larry's coming up next. You guys be nice to Larry, and congratulations to whoever's going to win the Man Cave upgrade today. We'll do it again tomorrow. We'll see you then. So long!
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11: 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Sunny today, high 105, mostly clear this evening, low 77, and that's Wednesday's Valley weather.
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dog right there. Hello, it's Larry McFeely. It's Wednesday, and we're halfway there, friends. 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

0: 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Brett Vesley is going to be out first thing tomorrow morning collecting water for Operation Hydration, and I'll let you know where he's hanging out in just a bit.
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6: 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Sunny today, high 105, mostly clear this evening, low 77, and that's Wednesday's Valley weather.
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1: 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It's Arizona's Real Rock. 98 KUPD. Did you hear the heat stroke open? It's sold out. Thanks to Carbless Handcrafted Premium Cocktails, Doug Hopkins, Ultra Shades, Sunnies, and Crazy Girls Cabaret, Arizona Custom Car Design. Of course, thanks to you guys for selling this whole thing out. It's happening at the Arizona Biltmore Golf Club August 29th. You're going to hear some wild stories on the air about this one, I'm sure. It's Larry McFeely. Larry's Excellent Adventure going down right now with a chance at five-finger death punch tickets. 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U-Fest tickets on the app this week. 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

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And tomorrow morning, Brett Vesley is going to be collecting water over at Safeway, 7 to 9 a.m., 83rd Avenue in Camelback in Phoenix. 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
1: Over the break, my beautiful dog, Bus. Love him. He's awesome. Laying on the couch. He bops up next to me. And Bus does this adorable thing where he giggles and I open my arm up a little. And he gets in the crook of my arm and he puts his head on my shoulder and just starts to nuzzle. So I kind of lean my head down onto him. And he in my ear. He smelled my ear. And then starts to lick my ear. And I allow that. I have no problem with that. And then I hear this. He puked in my ear. Just a little. We're like, ah! And then I laughed. If Toledo came up to me and was like, hey, asshole. I'm like, did you just throw up in my ear? He'd be dead. Seconds. Dua Lipa could do it, but that's it.
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0: 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One word, COFA. 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
14: 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Sunny today, high 105, mostly clear this evening, low 77, and that's Wednesday's Valley weather.
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0: really cool new tune from Seven Dust there. It's called Unbreakable. They're playing with Theory of a Dead Man and Return to Dust September 16th at the Marquee Theater. Also played some U-Fest psych and rock from Godsmack. It's Larry McFeely getting ready to get out of here. And the Shan Man coming up after 2 o'clock today with the details you need to know on Operation Hydration, how you can support this great cause, and where Brett Vesley is going to be tomorrow morning collecting your water donations. Also, more info on that morning sickness man cave upgrade I was talking about earlier, and plenty of real rock. Mandatory Metallica in the 5 o'clock hour, commercial-free for your drive home. Also doing Linkin Park, Rob Zombie, and Black Sabbath. Guess what? Shan Man's up after 2. 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

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Good afternoon, friends. It's Shan Man returning back with you once again all the way until 7 o'clock later on tonight. And, of course, I will have more Five Finger Death Punch tickets to give out to you guys. 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
11: 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Sunny today, high 105, mostly clear this evening, low 77, and that's Wednesday's Valley weather.
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you want to stick by the radio because I'll let you know exactly where Brett Vesely is going to be hanging out tomorrow for Operation Hydration. Here's a new one from Breaking Benjamin. This one is called Something Wicked.

0: Nirvana and Smells Like Teen Spirit. It's Arizona Smell Rock, 98K UPD. And good afternoon to you guys. It is the Shan Man. And, of course, it smells like Brett Vesely's going to be hanging out tomorrow. Yeah, I don't know what Brett smells like, actually. Well, I guess it's kind of like cologne, if that's the description you want to give. But either way, go catch a whiff of Brett tomorrow at Safeway off of 83rd Avenue and Camelback. He'll be out there from 7 until 9 a.m. And while you're smelling Brett, you can donate a case of water to help out with Operation Hydration and supply water to the Valley's homeless this summer. Of course, Brett's going to get you signed up for tickets to U-Fest with Godsmack happening at the Talking Stick Resort Amphitheater September 12th. And Motley Crue will be in town at the Talking Stick Resort Amp on September 16th. So get on out there to Safeway tomorrow morning at 7 a.m. and catch a glimpse of Brett or smell him. He'll like either one. Ghost and Concert Sack and Rock from Stained up next.
1: Hey, this is Larry McFeely, and I drove a beautiful Toyota Land Cruiser to Yuma, Arizona for Larry's excellent adventure. 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One word, COFA. The COFA National Wildlife Refuge is about 80 miles northeast of Yuma, and it's some of the most gorgeous desert landscapes I've ever seen with my own eyes. 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
5: 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Mostly clear through the evening, overnight low 77. Tomorrow, sunny and 105. And that's Wednesday's Valley weather.
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was just reading right here on 98kupd.com that Soul Asylum, they're still around. Yeah. They've released another track off their upcoming album, MPLS Unplugged, which was recorded in 2023 at the State Theater in Minneapolis. Wow. So the 90s still hanging around. In fact, there's some bands from the 90s that are coming through town here at the Van Buren coming up on June 17th. The Toadies and Local H will be in town. Ticket details can be found at 98kupd.com. But let's take it back to the 80s with some Dio. It's KUPD.

hast. 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

0: Finger Death Punch on the Big Red Radio, 98 KUPD. That's Concert Psych and Rock for this show coming through town later on this year. The song is called Eye of the Storm, so you're likely going to hear that one, all right? So stay tuned this afternoon. I will have some of those tickets going out just for you and your loved one, all right? Good afternoon. The Shan Man hanging out with you guys. And I was over here looking at the Morning Sickness Man Cave Upgrade prizes. There's a lot of cool prizes that are part of the Man Cave Upgrade this year. It's a very cool contest. If you have not texted in the code word in the 8 o'clock hour when John gives it out, you are missing out. There are daily qualifiers. You're going to win free stuff even if you're a daily qualifier. Tickets to U-Fest. You're going to get some stuff from Von Hansen's Meat and Spirits. 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Prestige Billiards throwing in an 8-foot Connolly pool table, a Sheltie breakout dome hockey table, and a 12-foot Bristol shuffleboard table. 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Milwaukee Tools, you name it. So the Man Cave Upgrade happening with the Morning Sickness weekdays right now. I've got Disturbed coming up after the break.
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I just saw on Duff McKagan's Instagram that they had recently played Los Angeles. And, you know, that's basically where Guns N' Roses started out. But after all these years, like I think 39 years later, the guys are still bringing out all the hotties to their shows. All the ladies still going out and seeing Guns N' Roses, which is kind of crazy. I mean, that's a pretty amazing legacy if you ask me. Nothing like when our parents used to go see their favorite artists. That was like going to the library. Hey, stay tuned. I might have those Five Finger Death Punch tickets going out this hour. It's possible. I'm just going to have to surprise you. It's KUPD.

0: guys, it's John Holmberg, and the Heatstroke Open is sold out. 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
10: 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Mostly clear through the evening, overnight low 77. Tomorrow, sunny and 105. And that's Wednesday's Valley weather.
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Monster Sack and Rock for You Fest from Godsmack. It's Arizona's Real Rock, 98 KUPD. That show coming through town in September, and we will have more of those tickets going out as we get closer to the date of the show. Here's a very cool band, and these are really nice guys. This is Sleep Theory. This is their latest track called Words Are Worthless. It's KUPD.

0: Rob Zombie and Dragula on the Big Red Radio, 98KUPD. Of course, before that, Linkin Park and Sleep Theory. And Sleep Theory caught in the middle of something. One of their fans had actually accidentally got kicked in the head at one of their shows and then eventually passed away. They released a statement saying how sorry they were that this fan had passed away and, of course, set up a GoFundMe account to pay for the funeral expenses for that fan. So, very cool thing of them to do, especially in the wake of something so tragic. So, it says a lot about who they are as not only musicians, but as humans. Good afternoon. It is the Shan Man. Your 5 o'clock hour is coming up here very shortly. And I've been teasing over here about these Five Finger Death Punch tickets. I think I want to give those out in the 5 o'clock hour. So I think you're just going to have to wait a little bit longer for me to give those away. But of course, we'll go commercial free and kick it all off with 3 Metallica tunes for Mandatory Metallica. Stick around.
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